0: 5, and then each round, in general, you will buy another card.
1: Yeah, and as you buy them, they get added into your hand, and the amount of cards you have is how many turns you basically get. It was interesting the way the card play worked and the way the turns worked, in which you could have different actions that you could do depending on when you went, and where you went was more expensive in like for how much stuff was there. So if you waited until longer, you could get stuff for cheaper, but you didn't have much selection.
0: Yeah, that is one of the features of the game that I do think is very interesting, in that, as you said, you know, if I go to get threads or chalk or materials, if I go early, I'm going to pay more.
1: Yeah.
0: But if I go, but I get first selection.
1: Exactly. If I go, you get later, to pick what you want.
0: I get less selection, but it's cheaper, but, or free.
1: Yeah, exactly.
0: Yeah. And same thing with the cards. The same mechanic. It is one of those games where there is a first player thing you can take, which gives you a bonus in this one.
1: Yeah.
0: You get $5 if you do it. And money can be fairly tight in it.
1: Yeah.
0: Yeah. There was a few times where some of us didn't have the money to do stuff. But in general, you're really focused around getting the dresses and suits out onto the ball floor, I guess, or the rentals.
1: Yeah.
0: That's where you get a lot of your victory points. If you sell them, you get lots of money.
1: You can do a mix of both.
0: Do a mix of both. There's 5 areas that you put your dresses, and there's some area control there. And if you go to each of them first, you can get bonus points there as well.
1: Yeah.
0: There's an income thing where you go, and if you build a decoration in that area, you get
1: a dollar for every
0: decoration, or a dollar for every
1: dress
0: or suit you have out on the board.
1: I got both of those, which gave me a decent income every round. I think I was getting, at the end, I got 16 coins out of it.
0: Yeah, so I went heavy into decorations.
1: Yes, you did.
0: I was getting, I think, $11 a round or something like that, which is still decent, right? Because in general, you can spend a lot of money, but you don't have to.
1: No, and like it's pretty reasonable to be able to do. You can also only, like, you only build so many dresses around, so like, it's generally not too bad to just have a little bit of money to be able to build something.
0: Yeah.
1: I didn't mind it. I agree with you. I don't think it's the most exciting game, but I kind of liked how clean the mechanic was.
0: Yeah.
1: It made it, although there was a lot of things you could do, it made it very smooth to understand, like, the engine of which cards you wanted to use to do which thing and go around like that. Sure. Which I did like.
0: Yeah.
1: Yeah.
0: It gets compared to Concordia a lot.
1: I could see that. I liked it better than Concordia.
0: Did you?
1: Yeah. Okay. I think I understood it more.
0: I am more of a Concordia fan myself.
1: Yeah.
0: I can see why it's popular or why people like it. It just doesn't hit for me.
1: Fair. Totally fair.
0: But it's not one that if somebody brings it out, I'm going to go walk to the next table.
1: Yeah.
0: It's just not going to be the first one I grab.
1: Absolutely.
0: And I think that's all
1: I played. No. I think it's all you played. Yeah. Although, we haven't talked about Cozy Stickerville yet.
0: No, we were going to do that this week.
1: Yeah, I want to talk real quick about a game I finally got played.
0: Okay.
1: Because I think I put it on my To Be Played or my Kickstarter list.
0: Oh, nice.
1: Yeah, which was the Fighting Fantasy? Yes. Books that I ordered.
0: Okay.
1: So these are the solo adventure books from the 80s that they reprinted. Steve Jackson Games reprinted. They were also written by Sir Ian Livingston and a different Steve Jackson from the UK, which is what's very funny about this. And Steve Jackson Games got the right to print them. And so I kickstarted them last year. They came in. I got the nice book sleeves. I have 5 books to go through. I finally grabbed one and started playing it. And I think it's very neat.
0: Is this the one you were playing at?
1: At the Pine Needle. Yeah.
0: Okay.
1: So I thought this was really cool because it is basically choose your own adventure, right? You go, you read a section, and then it says do this or do this. And if you do one thing, you go to one spot. If you do another thing, you go to another spot. There is like a fighting aspect to it. So like you have a character sheet, and that character sheet is used to determine, you roll dice, and you basically have to roll less. It's either less than or higher than, depending on the score, than one of those scores to win, basically, the fights. Same with when you're fighting the goblins. There's, like, little monster sheets you write on in the back. And you're collecting things as you go. The one that I'm playing, you're trying to make your way through the ruins, like the tunnels, I think, and get somewhere. But what's interesting is they talk about it at the beginning where they say the first time you go through the book, you are very unlikely to make it through all the way.
0: Okay.
1: But they say to keep a map to understand where you went and learn as you go. So it's a book that expects you to keep track of where you went.
0: Okay.
1: And then when you replay it, when you are going to need to replay it to get to the end.
0: Neat.
1: Which I think is really cool. I did not have paper to draw a map on. So I've been underlining the choices that I've made so that if I go back there, I know which one I did. Yeah. I don't know how that's going to work out for me in the end, but I'm trying it.
0: Okay.
1: But I actually found it really, really interesting so far and very fun the way the fighting works and the way the, you know, you're making skill checks with your dice, but in a very simple way. I find it very fun. And I'm excited to see what happens when I eventually die and redo it and see how that goes.
0: Yeah, I grew up on Choose Your Own Adventures. And I thought they were very cool. And it's one of the reasons I like that aspect of Artisans of Splendidvale and Role Player Adventures. Both gave me that feeling.
1: Absolutely.
0: It's interesting that there are some dice rolls and stuff like that to check.
1: Yeah, it's just like little like luck checks and stuff and little like fighting checks. But it's not... It's not
0: is
1: like
0: there the, any mitigation?
1: Yes. So the luck is the mitigation, but if you fail, then you like lose health and stuff. So there's kind of some mitigation there, but it can hurt you if you use too much of it.
0: Okay.
1: Make sense?
0: Yep.
1: Yeah. Okay. Anyway, very cool.
0: Cozy Stickerville.
1: Yeah.
0: This is a experience.
1: Yes.
0: I would not call this a game.
1: No, I don't. Yeah. I don't think so.
0: You can't fail at this at all, really.
1: No, I don't think the point of it is to necessarily... Like, there. I don't think the point of it is to win. The point of it is to make your game, right?
0: You're creating your own story, right? You're creating your own town. It's played out over 10 levels or 10 days or months or whatever they call it in it. I forget.
1: I think it's months.
0: And you're going to do... 12 things each month.
1: Sorry, it's 10 years, 12 months.
0: 10 years, 12 months. Okay, that makes more sense. Okay, 10 years, 12 months. And each month, whoever's turn it is going to take a card. They're going to do something with that card. And then they're going to do a main action on the board.
1: Mm-hmm.
0: In general, it all revolves around putting stickers on the map.
1: Yep.
0: And visiting those stickers.
1: Yes.
0: And some of them you visit multiple times.
1: Mm-hmm.
0: I had so much fun doing this.
1: Oh, it was a blast.
0: Making the decisions, all of us working together, having fun with it. All of us also having our own agenda.
1: Yeah, we all kind of had our own thing we were going towards.
0: I went hard into cooking.
1: Yep.
0: Sherry was trying to rule the world.
1: Yeah, she ended up, she was trying to lead the world.
0: She was going for Galactic Emperor, right?
1: Yeah, I think so, yeah.
0: And you were...
1: I was playing a cozy game.
0: Right.
1: Like, I was like, oh, there's a dating aspect to it? Okay, let's see how that goes. And it's like, oh, we have to help our sister? Okay, sure. And, oh, we need to go here? Why not? Right?
0: Yeah.
1: I definitely had more of the, I think, the story aspect, if you understand. Like, the people.
0: Yeah.
1: I was focused on the people.
0: You were focused on the people.
1: Yeah.
0: I would agree, yeah.
1: Yeah.
0: And not... Not going to spoil anything, but there's a lot of little fun decisions.
1: Yeah.
0: Some fun little games in the middle of it that you got to play. In general, I would say it's for anyone. I wouldn't play it with more than three players.
1: No, three worked out really nicely.
0: Two or three, I think, is ideal. Just so people get to do more, right?
1: Yeah.
0: When you're only doing four actions with three people... Another fourth, that you're cutting that down to three, and you're really limiting what effect
1: people get
0: you can
1: do.
0: Have on the game.
1: Yeah. I have been tempted to get this one for solo play.
0: Yep.
1: To just, like, because I think you could have a lot of fun just, like, building your map out and stuff.
0: For sure.
1: And theoretically, if you've played it through already, like we have, I think getting it solo after playing it a second time, I just would just keep reading and going through everything.
0: Yeah. So it allows you to play it twice.
1: Yeah.
0: At the end of the first 10 years, it gives you some rules on how to reset it, and then you can do it again. We haven't got into that. Looking forward to doing it, because this is one I will play a second time, because it takes a half hour per game.
1: So it's super fast.
0: If you really wanted to crush this in 5 hours, you would be done.
1: Yeah.
0: Easily. Yeah, I
1: highly recommend.
0: I highly recommend this for somebody that's looking for a nice family experience of choose your own adventure, right? You're not going to get super stressed with any puzzles or anything like that in the game. But there are a little bit. There are bits of it.
1: There's a little bit of thinking. Yeah.
0: But yeah, all in all, that was Cozy Stickerville. Big recommendation from me.
1: Definitely.
0: Yeah. Okay, you're listening to David and Shay on Board on the Air on CFCR, sponsored by our good friends at Amazing Stories.
1: Woo!
0: Who got new carpet in the front half? This week.
1: Saw the flooding. I'm like, oh boy.
0: Yeah, it's an older building.
1: It is, yeah.
0: So news.
1: News.
0: I'm in the news today.
1: I was gonna say, I'm like, Dave, I came here today and you were like, I got the news done. I'm like, great. Tell me the news, Dave. Okay.
0: So
1: anything exciting? Origins already happened. I don't think there was anything else recently.
0: Okay, so Awakened Realms bought Thundergriff Games. They created Darwin's Journey.
1: Okay.
0: And have another Kickstarter coming right away GameFound coming right away. It's a new type of line for them. It's more of a smaller Eurobox game, or Euro games, as opposed to the big epic games that they do currently. I think it's what they said is they like the product they're putting out and wanted to add something in that line. And they tried a little bit in their friendly version with the one that you have, Septima.
1: Oh, that's Mind Clash.
0: Oh, yeah. No, this is Awakened Realms.
1: Yeah.
0: Never mind.
1: Awakened Realms is Castles of Burgundy. Like the Ark Nova. Yeah.
0: Yeah, they just did their Concordia.
1: Concordia, that's what they're doing. Yeah.
0: Ask Adam about that. He backed it.
1: Did he?
0: Yeah.
1: Cool.
0: I'll be jealous when he gets it, but I didn't back it.
1: Hey, only one of us needs it.
0: Yeah. Off the Page Games, those are the guys that do the games based on indie comics.
1: Oh, cool.
0: Corpse of Discovery, Mind Management, Haro County.
1: Haro County looks cool.
0: It does look interesting. Yeah. I just came across that one like a couple weeks ago. They have a new game coming called Seekers, which isn't based on any IP, but they've hired an indie comic company to create a comic book based on this game.
1: Ooh, very cool.
0: So it's new ground for them. They're not working off any IP or anything like that. It's a world they're going to create, but then they've hired these guys to expand on it. I thought it was a neat idea.
1: That is cool.
0: Yeah. Red Castle Games is it's a board game store in Oregon.
1: Oh, okay.
0: Their owner won a small business award, and they showed up in the news just because he was talking about the industry changing and how his store is less focused on the retail side of it. Like, it'll always be the major contributor to everything, but he said they're going out of their way to build community.
1: Right.
0: And I see that in town here too, with Amazing and Dragon's Den.
1: Yeah.
0: There's always an event going on. There's a magic. There's a board game night. There's
1: painting, art. Yeah.
0: There's art. There's all of that. And what they're saying is that community is just bringing more people into the store and giving gamers what they're not getting with their online stores.
1: Absolutely.
0: Those are just fulfillment partners and that's it. There's no relationship there. So they're trying to create that community and just build the hobby.
1: Absolutely.
0: And I thought it was an interesting article.
1: That is cool.
0: That's why I talked about it.
1: Are they out of Portland or?
0: I believe so.
1: Yeah, okay. Yeah.
0: Isle of Cats has sold 250,000 copies.
1: Wow. Quarter of a million, eh?
0: Yeah. And with their expanded games like the Roll and Write and the one where the island's on fire. I can't think of the name of it. They're close to 500,000 copies. Nice. They do have Isle of Penguins coming.
1: Yeah.
0: Which is a faster version of Isle of Cats.
1: I've been seeing the images and it looks very cute.
0: Yeah, it's launching on July 7th.
1: Cool.
0: The big piece of news from today was Eric Rouse from Spirit Island. Mm-hmm. He's the designer and the owner of that game. It has been it was being published from Flat River Games, who bought Greater Than Games. He started with Greater Than Games, came over to Flat River Group. When Flat River Group bought Greater Than Games, they basically fired everybody at Greater Than Games. So everybody he was working with was gone.
1: Right.
0: He didn't really like that. So he filed a motion to not renew his contract with them. And when Greater Than Games got folded by Flat River Group, everybody's been asking him what's going on. So today he finally released some news about Spirit Island, which is in the top 20 on BGG.
1: Yeah.
0: Very popular cooperative. Really fun game. So basically, he said that it isn't dead. He is looking for a new publisher. He's in talks with one already. He won't speak of who it is.
1: You can't, yeah.
0: And the game itself isn't really going to change. What's going to happen is he has to do new art and that layer, because in parts of that is owned by Flat River Groove Group. He offered to buy that from them, and the number they gave him was way more than he was willing to pay.
1: It's cheaper to probably pay an artist than
0: exactly.
1: It is. Yeah.
0: And he owns Spirit Island.
1: Yes.
0: So he can make the game. He just can't use their art to do it. So there'll be a new art version coming with all of everything. His main focus right now is he's doing an expansion, which is a Duhan-centric expansion. So the people you've been trying to get off the island, you're now working as.
1: Oh, interesting. So now you're the evil people.
0: You're now the evil people.
1: Gotcha.
0: So it sounded pretty cool. He said he's not going to change any rules or anything like that. He might do a little bit of rebalancing.
1: Mm-hmm.
0: And then he's hoping to sell a version to help people move over to the new art.
1: Yeah.
0: So it'll be an upgrade kit of some sort.
1: Yeah.
0: And so, yeah. So interesting that it's... No, everybody's been wondering.
1: Yeah.
0: I'm
1: not shocked he's already in talks with somebody. Like, this isn't a small game that is unknown that he's trying to sell to somebody to publish. Like, this game is well known. This game is popular.
0: Exactly.
1: Like, a publisher is going to work with him.
0: Yeah, for sure. He said he's talked to about 12 different publishers.
1: Yeah.
0: And he said one of them has stood out. And he says even if that doesn't happen, or if the other 11 don't happen, he'll self-publish himself.
1: Exactly.
0: So it is coming. Okay, that's the news. And we're getting into our main topic.
1: Woo!
0: Comparing three bag building games.
1: Yes.
0: The good, the better, and the best.
1: I don't know about that. So we're talking Wonderland's War, we're talking Quacks, and we're talking Orleans.
0: Yeah.
1: Right? Now... they're all bag builders. They are different bag builders, though.
0: Very different bag builders.
1: But there's there's similarities, but they're different, right? Wonderland's War is a bag builder that is also an area control game.
0: Yes.
1: Where you're putting things in your bag to actively fight against the other people at the table to gain control over areas.
0: You're not hitting anybody.
1: No.
0: But you're trying to get the greatest strength.
1: Exactly. Yeah. Quacks is a classic push your luck. Like, it's my favorite push your luck game.
0: Yep.
1: Where you're putting things in the bag to make your potions to go as far along your potions as you can. Rarely does that impact the people around you. And you're basically all just focused on your own potion.
0: Yeah. Every once in a while, there's one ingredient that may affect somebody or give somebody something, but that's it.
1: Yeah, exactly. And then Orleans is a bag builder where you are pulling a limited amount out each time, and you're using those items to take actions.
0: Yep.
1: You have a board where you're putting your tokens, and then those tokens are allowing you to do things. And then they go back in your bag once you've used them.
0: For sure.
1: Quacks is the same thing. Everything goes back. Wonderland's War, things go back once your bag empties or you bust, correct?
0: Correct. You have to bust first.
1: Yeah. Otherwise, they stay out on the board.
0: Yeah.
1: So
0: weight-wise, it's Quacks is the lightest. Orleans is next.
1: And then Wonderland's War. Yeah.
0: None of them I would consider heavy games.
1: No.
0: Wonderland's War is a solid medium.
1: Yeah, I think Wonderland's War is only the heaviest by a little bit.
0: Yeah.
1: Right? Like it's the heaviest in the sense that there's player interaction, and I think that makes it like the pulling out the strength and then working together and the board around the middle, like there's just more going on than the other two games.
0: There's more mechanics that are being used.
1: There's
0: the card play. There's the bag building aspect to it. There's the actual area control at the end of each round.
1: Yeah.
0: So there's a little bit going on there, but not complicated.
1: But not a ton.
0: Yeah.
1: And I think that's something that bag builders kind of have in common is they're generally not the most complex games.
0: No.
1: But the thing that all these threes do share as bag builders is that you're buying the things to go in your bag, yeah. right? And it was funny when I was thinking about it, I was like, oh, I wonder how similar they really are. And then I was like, literally, you're buying tokens in both Wonderland's War and in Quax and in Orleans that the tokens have different things that they do depending on what you buy. Yeah. Like, they have their own unique powers, yeah. right? And so you're buying those to do things with when they go in your bag. It's not even that you're just buying them. It's they have powers.
0: Yeah, we're like in Quax, you're paying currency.
1: Yep.
0: And you can buy up to two ingredients yep. each round. In Orleans, you're taking actions to get those tokens.
1: Mm-hmm.
0: And in Wonderland's War, you're taking the cards that give you those tokens.
1: Yes.
0: Right? So there's a different method for getting them into your bag. But in general, you're doing something, you get something into your bag gets bigger.
1: Yeah.
0: Sometimes that's a good thing. Sometimes that's a bad thing.
1: Well, exactly. Right? Yeah. Things that are a little different as well. Wonderland's War has the variable player powers.
0: Yeah.
1: So you have your board that you're building. You have your own tokens. Like, each person has different base tokens that are in there. And your character can do different things. Whereas in both Orleans and in Quax, generally, you guys have the same powers. Like, there's not really a character power. I guess, no, even the Orleans or the Quax expansion doesn't really have.
0: I think the third one has a little bit
1: Maybe a little bit. We don't play with that one very yeah. often, though. But yeah,
0: that's they're all in that. So it's yeah, they're all fun.
1: Yeah,
0: I would say time wise, Wonderland's War takes the longest.
1: Yeah, it also has the most setup.
0: It also has the most setup. I would say Quax is second.
1: Yes,
0: because there's a lot of rounds, and Orleans, once you've played it a bunch,
1: yeah,
0: it goes very quick.
1: Well, and again, like, the setup of Orleans is significantly easier, whereas like with both Quax and Wonderland's War, you have to select, like, you bring out the pieces and then you have to select like the powers that go with them. Yep. And in Wonderland's War, there's more because there's more that come out each round when you get like the special the cards.
0: And you get the Wonderlandians.
1: And you get the Wonderlandians and like all that that comes yep. out. So yeah, I think that adds to the time for it.
0: For sure.
1: Do you like one of them more than the other?
0: Currently, Wonderland's War is my favorite of the three.
1: Really good.
0: I just really like the weight of it, and I like the mechanics. And that's funny because I don't like area control generally.
1: Yeah.
0: But the way it plays it out is it's not really you're fighting for that area. You know, having more stuff in that area helps, but it just helps you last longer in the battle against the Nether or whatever it is you're fighting. Because you're yeah. not really fighting each other.
1: It's just the strength to be there.
0: Yeah.
1: Yeah. I love Wonderland's War. I do think Quack still takes it because I just love that game yeah. so much. But like you said, Wonderland's War, I don't like area control, but I love how it works in this game.
0: For sure.
1: And I find it very fun.
0: Yeah. And the other interesting thing that we didn't mention is that both Orleans and Wonderland's War give you a way of thinning out your bag.
1: Yes.
0: Where Orleans is...
1: Or Quax.
0: Quax is just, it's in there.
1: Yeah, yeah. Once it's yeah. there, it's there.
0: Yeah.
1: But that's not usually a bad thing in Quax.
0: It's no, because you want more
1: in your bag. Yeah.
0: It dilutes the cherry bombs.
1: Yeah.
0: Yeah. So that's three bag builders.
1: Yep.
0: Our take on them. I'm David.
1: And I'm Shay.
0: And we will talk to you next week.
1: Have a good day.
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8: I am 61.
7: The reason I ask that is because I'm on a mission to get rid of the notion that it's rude to ask a woman how old she is and that younger is better. I think we should celebrate our age and all the adventures we've had in getting this far. What do you think?
8: I think that you're probably right on. I feel like I have a lot more wisdom, and I wish I had had this wisdom when I was younger. I'm quite horrified at myself when I was younger. I have a lot more freedom to be who I am and who I want to be. I don't feel constrained to conform to somebody else's definition of who I should be or how I should be.
7: Yes.
8: So I like the freedom of being older, I guess. Yeah.
7: Great. Have you always lived in Saskatoon?
8: Absolutely not.
7: No? Where did you grow up?
8: So this is probably a bigger story than you actually want. I was born and raised in San Francisco, and when I was about 9, we moved about a half an hour south on the peninsula to what you would call an acreage. It was a redwood forest in the coastal hills overlooking Half Moon Bay. So we went from kind of a city experience to a very country experience. It was very rural. And so we became little country bumpkins. And from there, I eventually went to university. And then after university, I really, really, really wanted to experience the four seasons. And so I'd always wanted to live on the East Coast. And so after about a year of working, I drove out and moved to the East Coast with my boyfriend at the time. And so I lived out in Connecticut for the next 14 years.
7: Okay.
8: And of course, you know, life evolved and moved on. And eventually it was just sort of time to leave Connecticut. California is a very expensive place to live.
7: Uh-huh.
8: My sister actually lived up here in Saskatoon, and and she had a child. And I thought, you know, it's kind of time to maybe go visit the sister and make sure that my niece knows who her auntie is.
7: Yeah, yeah.
8: And so I moved to Saskatoon in 2001.
7: Oh,
8: yeah.
7: Yeah. So, and you haven't regretted it.
8: No, it was actually supposed to be sort of a 5-year plan and then just moving on and having some other adventure in life.
7: Oh yeah.
8: But I met a nice prairie boy.
7: Mm-hmm.
8: And so my feet got nailed down to the soil. So I'm still here.
7: So you mentioned you had a sister. What was your family like?
8: two parents, two daughters, 2 years apart. Lots of squabbling when we were younger, and things. It was good.
7: Yeah. So are you the older or the younger?
8: I'm the younger.
7: Oh, the baby.
8: Yeah. Yes, the spoiled baby.
7: When did you open Living Sky Wildlife Rehabilitation?
8: Well, when I was living in Connecticut, I was volunteering at a nature center because I've always loved animals. My mother really instilled that in us. And so when we moved to the country, we had all manner of kind of farm animals, but it wasn't... We just had them, and we were part of 4-H and that kind of thing. And so when I was sort of getting back to my roots, if you will, when I was living in Connecticut towards the end, and I was volunteering at this nature center, and the person kept saying, "You would love to do wildlife rehab." And I'm like, "Yeah." And at some point, she just kind of picked up the phone and said, "Here, talk to this person." And so I started talking to a wildlife rehabilitator and working with them and getting mentored, and eventually took the exam and got my license. And then it was time to leave, and I moved to Saskatchewan. And I had fallen in love with wildlife rehab, though. And so when I moved here, I'm a birder. And so I love birds. I love looking at birds, doing anything with birds. And so I immediately connected with Stuart Houston mm-hmm. and Mary Houston. And I started working with Mary to go out and do the bluebird boxes and help her with those, and so on and so forth. And one of my first opportunities was we went out and they brought somebody in from the U.S. to band some osprey babies. And I got to hold these baby ospreys, and it was amazing.
7: Yeah.
8: And on that trip, I met Colette Wheeler, who was the wildlife veterinarian at the university.
7: Uh-huh.
8: And so we were talking about it, and I said, "Yeah, I was doing wildlife rehab." And she said, "Oh, you can't rehab songbirds." And I'm like, "I think you can. We were down there." And that was sort of the start of a really long journey. It actually took me until 2005 to convince the province to give me a permit. And so in 2005, I got my first provincial and federal permit, which was the first federal permit in Saskatchewan.
7: Oh.
8: And I started doing wildlife rehab out of my home.
7: Oh, wow.
8: And it just kind of kept growing and growing and growing. And by 2010, my husband looked at me and said, "You need funding for your hobby, honey." And so I created Living Sky Wildlife Rehabilitation to be able to be a charitable organization and take donations and do fundraising. And it has just expanded from there. By 2015, we were at 650 animals.
7: Wow.
8: And we have a small house. So that was in a sort of a 600 square foot basement and a backyard and garage. And so I sort of said, "We need more space."
7: Yeah.
8: And we thought we had a wonderful opportunity with a guy south of town who said, "You can use my sheds." And so me and my infrastructure guy went out there and we checked it out. And we looked at everything and we figured out where everything would go. And then he said, "Let's look at the electricity." And he says, "Oh, there's like 30 amps running to the sheds." Which is fine for a shed, but not for a rehab.
7: Yeah, yeah.
8: And so I went home and cried.
7: Oh.
8: and we just decided, you know what, we just need to find somewhere in the city to be. And so we started looking. And it was probably November or so of that year that we found a large piece of property with a very, very old house, which is perfect because who wants to renovate a beautiful house into a rehab?
7: Yeah, yeah.
8: And so it worked out amazingly. And so we are now located at 100 Rainer Avenue in Sutherland, and it has been perfect.
7: Yeah. So you mentioned 650 animals?
8: Yes.
7: So I'm scared to ask, what are you up to now?
8: Well, last year we were over 2,500.
7: Holy smokes.
8: Yeah, it's a good thing we got out of the basement. Let's just go there.
7: Yeah. It would have been either change houses or change husbands.
8: Yeah, the house would have been completely taken over.
7: Yeah, yeah.
8: Yeah.
7: So what kind of training did you take to become a wildlife rehabilitator?
8: My career path was actually as a family therapist. And so I continued to work up until 2015 as a family therapist. And so the running joke was that I fixed people by day and animals by night. And so to become a wildlife rehabilitator back in Connecticut, I had to take a test. I had to work with somebody and learn the ropes. And I had to take a class. There's a basic wildlife rehabilitation class, which I actually teach now.
9: Oh, okay.
8: For the International Wildlife Rehab Council. And so it's a lot of hands-on learning. There were online classes that I took on, you know, fluids for wildlife, wound management, euthanasia, all kinds of things, nutrition. So it's really a patchwork of information that comes together. It's not a specific degree or anything like that. It would be great if I was a vet tech. I would have a lot more skills, but I'm very happy to say that one of my staff went through vet tech school and is a vet tech for me. I 61 isn't that old, but I feel like it's old to go through vet tech school just to be a rehabber at this point. So, yeah, it's really a patchwork of skills and lots of random training on specific creatures and learning. I would say that I've learned something from probably almost every single animal that has come through the facility.
9: Yeah.
8: They teach you something, even if it's as little as every sparrow is its own individual person or being.
9: Yeah. A few years ago, you also did a TV show. How did that come about, and is it still on?
8: Staying Wild on City TV was an unbelievable accomplishment, and Jackie Kripke was the starting point for that. She came out. I don't remember if she came out to do an interview or to bring us a bird or something, but she looked around and she said, this should be a show.
9: Yeah.
8: She was working for Shaw at the time, and then Shaw closed down and became City TV. And it took probably a 10-year process.
9: Wow.
8: She had a baby in the meantime, and she just kept kind of trying. And when it was still Shaw, she had somebody kind of starting the process of, you know, getting some ideas put together. What really kickstarted it was in 2021, right after COVID, we had a crazy incident where they redid the roof of the Unity skating rink, and they had 687 bats that came out of that roofing area, and they brought them to us. And so I received these bats and lost my mind and fell in love with bats, clearly. But it was this unbelievable experience. I can't even describe it. And I called Jackie and I said, you need to come and document this. And so she did. And she used that as a example, if you will. She patchworked together a teaser, and she sent it to City TV, and they said, it's good, and we want something a little bit, you know, give us a little bit more. And so that was really the start, though.
9: Uh-huh.
8: She got a grant. She was able to do another kind of teaser video. And from there, we got the TV show. And it was a huge adventure. And I made friends with the crew, and I miss them. It was so much fun. And they were so unbelievably good and respectful in terms of our work.
9: Uh-huh.
8: I was very clear that I wasn't going to compromise quality of care for the TV show. And so I would look at them and I would say, you have one chance, because I'm only going to do this once with this animal, and you have to get it. And if you don't get it, tough noogies. So it was fantastic. If an animal was frightened, I was like, don't move. And they just stood frozen in place. It was just a fantastic crew, a fantastic experience. Really nerve-wracking. I was absolutely terrified that I was going to be shredded for what I did on TV.
9: Oh.
8: But Jackie and George, the other producer from Swift Current, were fantastic at the editing process and making us look good. So I have to really give them all of the credit for the process. We just did our jobs, and they videotaped it and put the stories together.
9: It was a great show.
8: It was pretty
9: loved
8: cool.
9: Watching it.
8: Yeah.
9: So was there two seasons?
8: It was three seasons. Three seasons, and then we got cut. And yeah. We're all still mourning the loss. So if anybody out there wants to fund it, we'd totally bring it back.
9: What's the best thing about your work?
8: Knowing that I'm making a difference. I have the amazing honor and luxury, if you will, to be able to do this work. I do it as a volunteer. I don't get paid. So if you will, I kind of retired a little bit early from my day job. And I get to do something that has a huge impact on me, on the people around me, as well as the wildlife and the wildlife community in Saskatchewan. Mm-hmm. I feel so lucky on a daily basis to be able to do this. I do something that I love and that I think is really important. I'm not making widgets. It's a real honor.
9: Okay. And what's the worst thing about your job?
8: It's not the animals, believe it or not. It's usually the humans. Oh. I think some of it is when we feel helpless to be able to help the animal. It's just something isn't working, or we're constrained by some of the legal constraints. There's certain animals we can't work with.
9: Oh.
8: And sometimes they're suffering and we want to be able to help them. And the laws are such that we aren't allowed to do anything for them.
9: Oh.
8: And that, I think, is probably the most painful. Sometimes it's hard to run up against opposing belief systems where people feel that the animals shouldn't exist and continue to do things that are destructive, like poisoning. They continue to poison the ground squirrels at the University of Saskatchewan. They've brought back strychnine. If we can educate and if we can support people to recognize animals as an integral part of our community, of our ecosystem, of our own human existence, then we have made a difference in the world. The journey is sometimes absolutely straight uphill. Mm-hmm. And exhausting.
9: Yeah, yeah.
8: Yeah.
9: Any particular animals that burrowed their way into your heart that you will never forget?
8: Oh, yes. Far too many to be able to actually list in some ways. I happen to be a lover of skunks. And so those are my passion.
9: Oh, yeah.
8: Which everybody thinks is completely insane. But that's okay. I've accepted that label. But the animals that stay with us the longest tend to burrow their way into your heart.
9: Oh, yeah.
8: I would say that the summer and the winter that we raised the two otters, Oscar and Eddie, and Oscar was a lot of work. And I think that, you know, when it comes in and it's easy and they're healthy, it's pretty simple and straightforward. But Oscar had pneumonia and we had to give him medications. And he was the first otter that we had ever had.
9: Oh.
8: And I think that makes a difference. I think the first of a particular species always kind of hits me pretty hard because I have this intense learning curve.
9: Yeah.
8: And so I put in this huge amount of energy to try and learn everything I can about what this animal needs from me and to make sure that they'll survive in the wild. And Oscar was an unbelievable learning curve. Thank goodness we got Eddie in the fall. She was a real lifesaver for him. And to be able to have that second otter over the winter. But overwintering them was also a really interesting journey. Wow, did I learn a lot about otters. And I would love to have more. And I'm very happy to say I have built a much better facility for them. So Oscar made a huge dent. But so did so many creatures.
9: All right.
8: Yeah.
9: So if I know donations are always welcome to wildlife.
8: Yes, we live on a wing and a prayer every day.
9: What about volunteers?
8: We also use volunteers, yes.
9: So if people would like more information either to donate or to find out about volunteering, how would they do that?
8: The easiest thing is go to our website. Donate is on every page. You can go through PayPal. You can go through Canada Helps. You can also e-transfer to us. And as long as we have your name and address, we can send you a tax receipt. So our website has all the information. You can go to the volunteering page and see if you want to volunteer for our education programs, which we would really love.

0: appreciate and honor and love them.
1: What's a typical day like at Living Sky Wildlife Rehabilitation? Or is there such a thing?
0: I don't think there is such a thing. Yeah. If in the summertime, the staff arrive at 7 a.m. and they immediately start kind of getting food and medications ready for the animals, and everything gets weighed first thing in the morning to make sure that it's gaining weight and doing well, and then it gets its medications and it gets fed and it gets cleaned. And once everything is what we call open, then we just kind of keep doing that because baby birds get fed every half an hour.
1: Oh my goodness.
0: And the shocking thing is a bird goes from sort of like birth to fledging and being a teenager out of the house in 18 days where we take 18 years. Oh, and so I always like to tell people, it's like if they don't eat for a day, that's like a year in their life. So I don't know if there's a typical day. Lots of things are coming in all day. It's quite random. It's a bit like an emergency room or a walk-in clinic where you kind of get anything coming through the doors, and we are there to respond. We forward the phones at night, so we actually answer the phones all night as well. And so we're always getting something. And it's always interesting because it is never the same. And I think that's what keeps me doing it, even for 20 years now, is because there's never a dull day. It's always interesting. And you always get a chance to do something helpful. And meet a new animal.
1: When's the busiest time of year for you?
0: Right now.
1: Oh yeah.
0: June, July, and August. That's when all the babies are being born. I mean, you know, most of the animals, just like us, either go to sleep or go south in the wintertime.
1: Yeah.
0: So winter is sort of considered our quiet season.
1: All right. Well, thank you, Jan. It's great to hear about Living Sky Wildlife Rehabilitation. Now it's time to move on to your song choice. You chose Joni Mitchell's 1970 hit, Big Yellow Taxi. Let's have a listen, and then you can share your memories with us.

0: I love that song, especially her laugh at the end. What memories does it hold for you?
1: It speaks to my focus in life, which I have to credit to my mother, who was a huge environmentalist. She started a recycling program in San Francisco back when it wasn't even heard of. She's really been a huge part, I think, of driving me forward in terms of appreciating wildlife and the environment and really landing me where I am.

0: today. It really speaks to that belief system that I hold of tolerance and not paving over paradise.
1: Yeah, yeah. Yeah, it's. Did you ever see Joni Mitchell in concert?
0: I suspect I probably did. I don't know if I have a memory of it.
1: So you're a big folk music fan?
0: I love folk music, yeah.
1: Thanks for sharing your memories of that song with us. 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Thank you, Jan, for being here today. You do such amazing work.
0: Thank you so much for having me on.
1: Now, if any of you listeners know of an interesting woman that you think I should interview, or maybe you are that interesting woman, I'm always open to suggestions. 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I'd love to hear from you. Thanks to Bill Brooks, our tech person, for today's show, and to CFCR Community Radio 90.5 FM for hosting us. 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That's it for me. I'm Diane Young. Thanks for listening.

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1: 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I'm your host, Jordan the Stove Stovra, here to talk about WrestleMania. Sorry for missing last week. Sometimes you're under the weather and you can't come down and do the show, and you don't want to hear a sick me spouting my hate, spouting all the things I didn't like about a wrestling event. So I thought I would pack it in for a week, and then we can talk about, what's going on. Again, this is going to be a very WWE-focused event. Because we have to talk about Night 2 of WrestleMania, we have to talk about Backlash, we have to talk about the Hulk Hogan documentary, all things I want to get to in this episode. So let's start it off. So last episode we talked about Night 1. Tonight we'll talk about Night 2. Let's talk about Night 2. Let's start off with the first match. Obafemi defeated Brock Lesnar by pinfall. In the lead-up to this, I said this match needs to be, a Goldberg-Lesnar-esque match where you put over one guy strong. And if Lesnar would have won, I could understand what they were doing. But they made the right move by putting Obafemi over hard over. He looked like a superstar, the biggest of superstars. And it was so exciting. There's not a lot of people in WWE that I genuinely think are like can't miss certified, huge stars. I think Obafemi has that ceiling to be your Roman Reigns, your John Cena level of talent. His look is incredible. He gets the business, and he got put over by Brock Lesnar. And that's the only good thing I'll say about Brock Lesnar is that he did the deed here, because Brock Lesnar is a deplorable human being. He did retire, or seemingly retire. I think we're going to have a retirement match at SummerSlam in his hometown, and it's going to be Gunther versus Brock Lesnar. That's my prediction long term. But it is what it is. That being said, Obafemi is a star, and I'm excited to see what they do. They have to keep building him up. He can't, and they have to have him have a meaningful feud. Against who? I don't care. But I think the next time he's at WrestleMania, he needs to be blowing off a huge feud, or he needs to be winning a belt. Because he is such a star. And he's a star that this company has created unlike no others. Second match, we had Penta defeat Javion Evans, Dragon Lee, JD McDonagh, Rusev, and Rey Mysterio in the six-pack ladder match for the WWE Intercontinental Championship. Yeah, Penta won. This was a great match. I thought it was one of the better ladder matches we've had in recent WrestleManias. It is what it is. It makes me hard to not care, because I think the one thing, Penta's been defending this belt more often than not. I just like seeing more meaningful feuds. This was a WWE ladder match, which is not like a dig. It's just, there's very much a formula for a WWE ladder match, and this followed it to a T. We had Trick Williams defeat champion Sami Zayn in a singles match for the WWE United States Championship in 7 minutes. There's something about, these shows tend to be 3.5 hours long, 4 hours long. And I have my complaints about AEW and their, 5 hour long, 10, 12 match pay-per-views. When you have six matches, at least give them a little bit of length. Obafemi versus Brock Lesnar, that's under 5 minutes. That's kind of what I wanted. But if you would have given 5 extra minutes to Penta, 10, even 8 more extra minutes to the Trick Williams Sami Zayn match. You know, you have 5 extra minutes to Finn Balor and Dominic Mysterio, 5 extra minutes to Jade Cargill and Rhea Ripley. What are you actually taking away from? You're not taking away from, like, meaningful segments. You're not taking away from other matches. You're taking away from dead air. So when I see they had 7 minutes, it doesn't do it justice. I don't think it makes it a better match. I hate that little Yachty was there. And I think for these two wrestlers who can have an amazing match together, and one that, you know, I was like, oh, I was excited for this. I was excited for Sami Zayn and Trick Williams. I'm not excited when this match was 7 minutes long, and I don't think it, you know, either looked better or either came out with a pointed storyline after. Next up, we had the Demon Finn Balor defeating Dominic Mysterio by pinfall. I love that the Demon's back. I love that, you know, over the past couple years, they've really torn down and built back up Finn Balor as a meaningful threat in the upper mid-card of WWE. They've really made an effort to make sure that he was, like, the up-and-coming guy. And I think they've done a really good job of this. So, do you know what? Don't love the result. I kind of think this is the implosion of that faction. But I do think that, like, I'm happy to say that, like, hey, they're doing a really good job. Balor, I'm excited to see what he does. You know, if you look at Backlash, is he on Backlash? Yeah, he's not on Backlash right now. That's fine. You know, we have a Saturday night's main event in a couple weeks that he might be on. What I kind of look for in all these are, you know, different differences, you know, stuff that's new. So he wins. I think Dominic's done an amazing job and he's really cemented himself. I would like to see what he does next. Like, he needs something. He needs a couple wins. He needs something to heat himself up. But yeah, we'll see what happens. Okay, let's talk about this. Next up is Rhea Ripley versus defeating Jade Cargill. Right choice. Rhea Ripley is the champion. She's the best women's wrestler outside of Io Sky. But I think the, you know, total package, unreal. What was up with having a guest commentator, noted American entrepreneur and scrap metal recycling enthusiast, Adam Weitzman, you know, start doing his be a guest commentator? I couldn't imagine dropping $100,000 in this. That's crazy. I also think it's crazy because Adam Weitzman in 2004 served 8 months of a year-long prison sentence for 84 counts of bank fraud. He also, this is good. What's check kiting? I don't even know what check kiting is. He paid $1 million fine, 8 months in prison, and then he had a shredding company. He did 11 acre scrapyard in Solvay, New York. I don't care about this man who's here. And also, in 2021, he's a cryptocurrency mining company, and he's a billionaire. Cool. I think he could have spent the $100,000 that he probably spent on this event to sit closer to Rhea Ripley and Jade Cargill. I think he probably could have spent that money better, you know, like feeding a family. And this is specifically why billionaires should be taxed more. It's so they don't have to be, you don't have the money to sit close just exclusively for women wrestling matches. Ugh. Ugh. I hated this, that part. The match, good. You know, I think it's the best of what they could have got out of Jade Cargill. I think Jade is, you know, one of those characters, one of those wrestlers that, you know, really has to be handheld throughout the match. And Rhea was able to do that. Rhea did a great match. So, you know, I think hats off to Rhea. Jade did a very good job here. Rhea did a very good job. Is it my favorite match of the weekend? No. Is it my preferred style of women's wrestling? No. But I thought they did a great job. And then Roman Reigns defeated CM Punk by pinfall in CM Punk's first main event wrestling match at a WrestleMania. Went 33 minutes. Typical Roman Reigns match. I thought, you know, Punk, this might be the best wrestling match at a WrestleMania in years. I liked Cody Reigns too. I think Reigns really shows that he is the pinnacle of WrestleMania matches. He's so good. He's such a great talent. The fact that we sat here as a fan base or as a, you know, and didn't understand, he gets it. CM Punk came out to Miseria Cantera by AFI. He had his tribute of all the different people that he's lost in the last 6 months. You know, he had his Bo Ludens patch on his jacket. He had his dog who passed away patch on his jacket. He had a couple WWE backstage production people that, you know, have passed away in the past few months, you know, on this jacket. I think throughout all the story that was told, the match itself was very good. So, you know, hats off to Roman Reigns and CM Punk. I think it sets up Punk to kind of go, maybe we see Punk Cody next year at WrestleMania. I think that would be ideal. I hate that being the case because that match is in Saudi Arabia. And frankly, I don't want to watch that WrestleMania. So maybe this is a year in advance. I just won't be reviewing WrestleMania next year. That sucks. So we'll see what happens. Moving on, you know, the thing that sucks is WrestleMania happened on April 19th. Well, 3 weeks later, let's go to Backlash at the Benchmark International Arena, home of the Tampa Bay Lightning. Tampa Bay Lightning, who are out of the NHL playoffs, for a pay-per-view. So we have 5 matches. Let's go through them. We have Seth Rollins versus Braun Breaker. The initial match that was scheduled for WrestleMania until Braun Breaker had his injury. They're going to be kicking off. I think that's going to be a great match. I've liked the story. Seth Rollins versus Breaker is kind of that story that the two of them really need to start telling. And I think this is going to be a series of matches. So I think we need to just be aware that, you know, this is a series of matches, and I think this is the start of them. So I think we're probably going to see, you know, here, we might see at Night of Champions, and I think this might culminate at SummerSlam or something like that. So, yeah, this is good. We have a rematch from WrestleMania, Trick Williams versus Sami Zayn for the WWE United States Championship. I hope they get more than 7 minutes. That would be great. That would be really sick if they got more than 7 minutes. We have a feud match, and I'm excited for this because you don't see a lot of this in WWE, especially in the women's division where it's not based around a championship. It's not, this is a feud, and it's Io Sky versus Asuka. This match is going to slap if it's given time. If it gives it 9 minutes, it's going to suck. If they give it 16 minutes, it's going to be really great. And they can give it 16 minutes because they don't have any time limits on what they do. So they really need to give this match time. So I'm excited for this match. I think it can be very, very good, but we'll see what happens. Danhausen and a to-be-announced partner versus The Miz and Kit Wilson. So I don't know who the to-be-announced partner is. I think it's going to be CM Punk. I think that would make the most sense. But I don't think that's going to be true either. So we'll see what happens. It's a tag team match. It should be fun. I think it is going to be Danhausen and CM Punk, though. I hope I'm right, but I also hope I'm wrong. And in one of the best belt feuds, we have Roman Reigns versus Jacob Fatu. Jacob Fatu has looked incredible. I've loved his promos. I love the Tongan death grip. I love this match, and I want to see more of it. And I think that if they were being real cheeky, they could have, you know, Reigns lose here, Fatu carry to Night of Champions, and then Night of Champions, Roman Reigns wins. That's what I would do. That's what Jordan would do. But yeah, Fatu's been incredible. Reigns has been really good as a champion. I've liked the promo segments of this feud. I think that everything about this feud's been really good. And I'm just a fan of the Tongan death grip. I think it's a great old school finisher. It's like when a Von Erich breaks out the claw. I just like it. I'm a simple man. Squeeze somebody's head, great. Something that we should talk about is that we did have some wrestler releases, you know, happening this past couple weeks. So let's go through them. And I want to play the, will I see them in North American wrestling soon? Or will I not? And we'll see. So Alba Fyre, yes. I think Alba Fyre, Kaylee Ray, I've been a big fan of Kaylee Ray. Since ICW, I think, you know, there's something about her that I really like. You know, 90 days goes before All In. So I think we see Alba Fyre in AEW. Aleister Black, I think that bridge is burned. Does he show up in a TNA? I think TNA would be a good place to rehab himself. MLW is a place that I think would be good to reinvent themselves. So yeah, I think Aleister Black can be in places that's not AEW, because I don't think that's a possibility for him right now. He really burned a lot of bridges, and by like what the locker room has said, there's not much of a want for Aleister Black to be in their locker room. Motor City Machine Guns, I think it is a no doubt that they go to AEW. Boy, were they wasted. I think they made a mistake by not going to AEW a year ago. So, yeah. I think, you know, make that money. But, yeah, I see them at All In. I see them wrestling. You know, they do a ladder match. And, you know, them, the Motor City Machine Guns, Edge and Christian, FTR. Make it crazy. I want to see crazy. Andre Chase, I think he just got his degree. I don't think we're going to see him. Apollo Crews, I could see a Noah in Japan. I see him going back to Japan, going to Dragon Gate, really reinventing himself. So he has places that he can do. Bo Dallas, unless he shows up in a place like TNA, I think that we may have seen the end of Bo Dallas' wrestling career at a mainstream level. Bo Dallas, I think we've seen the end of his mainstream wrestling career. I don't think there's a place for him in AEW. I don't think there's a place for him in TNA. That might be the only place I see him showing up. I think he might be transitioning to a different career or a different part of wrestling. Chris Sabin, we kind of talked about. I think him and Alex Shelley are tied at the hip. Dexter Lumis, the former Sam Shaw. I can see him making maybe returning to TNA. He's an interesting character wrestler, but I don't really see a place with him in AEW or anything similar. Eric Rowan, do you know what? Eric Rowan has great big man qualities. I think he's shown that he can cut a promo. I can actually see AEW maybe taking a flyer on him as, you know, a lower card big guy who can bump around and do some great matches. He's really talented, and I really like Eric Rowan. Is he going to be a star? No, but that's not what every signing needs to be. Every signing doesn't need to be a huge star. He needs to do his role. And I think there's also a lot of people in management in AEW or people who are close to management, like Brian Danielson, who think very highly of Eric Rowan. So I think, you know, he could have a place. Joe Gacy is another one. So Joe Gacy has close ties to John Moxley. Do I think he's going to be in Death Riders? No, I don't. I don't think that's it. Yeah, but I could see him doing a GCW run, maybe an ROH run, kind of getting, you know, a little bit of pepper back on his name. Joe Gacy's really talented, and I really like Joe Gacy, but that's maybe also the style of wrestling I like. Kari-san, I would like to see her be successful in North America. I don't think she was set up for success by WWE. I think it is BS that she had a feud, was in the middle of a feud, and was released without, you know, any mention. So, yeah, I want to see her have success. Though, I could see her going back to Japan. She already moved back to Japan. She'll be in one of the, like, a Stardom or one of the bigger promotions of Japan. But we'll see what the summer brings us. Because these are still 90 days away for most of these. Nikki Cross. I like Nikki Cross. Jordan, if Jordan was Tony Khan, I would sign Nikki Cross. I could see her being really successful. I like her Best in the Galaxy gimmick that she does. You know, there's a lot of good things I like about Nikki Cross. So do you know what? I like Nikki Cross. I could see her being really successful at AEW. I could also see her not. So, you know, interesting to see. I like Nikki Cross. So, you know, I liked her since she was in ICW. You know, I'm coming up on almost 10 years, 12 years of watching her wrestle. So, biased. Santos Escobar sounds like he's already making his way into CMLL. He really is like a good-looking baby face, but I could see him being a really effective Rudo in CMLL, and I'm interested to see what he does. We have some, you know, I haven't really brought up any of the NXT, because, you know, do we care about Malik Blade? Do we care about Luca Grissino? If they do stuff, cool. If they don't, that's also cool. But the one person I do think is going to maybe pique the interest of an AEW is Tyra Mae Steele, the former Olympic gold medalist in wrestling. If there's somebody that they can mold into a star, I think it's Tyra Mae Steele. So we'll see what happens. You know, I'm looking at this roster of people who would be, you know, who I think would be in that. I think it's, you know, Tyra Mae Steele could be someone who kind of starts in ROH and then moves to the different parts of AEW. Zelina kind of tied to the hip with Aleister Black. Is a great manager. I actually think is a pretty good wrestler too, but I think, you know, has burnt her bridge at other places. Zoe Stark, we'll see. I think, you know, TNA is a good landing point. You know, rebuild your reputation, rebuild what you're able to do. Maybe have another run in a couple years. We'll see what happens. JC Mateo is a former Jeff Cobb. Again, this is somebody I think made a big mistake. Why did you leave New Japan? And I don't think a New Japan would be interested in you at this point. They're really trying. They have a different group of talent they're focusing on. I don't think they're going to focus on you, Mr. Jeff Cobb. So what are you going to do? What are you going to do? So we'll see. Kofi Kingston. Tony Khan, I'd pay a lot of money. Pay a lot of money for Kofi Kingston. Is one of the best talents in the world. And since Kofi Mania has been royally disrespected. So, do you know what? I want to see Kofi Kingston in AEW. Tonga Loa, again, I don't think is that good of a wrestler. I think has lost a step. And I think that we're going to see, like, he might show up in New Japan, but I think maybe even New Japan is like, we won't touch him. So what does he do? And I don't know. I don't know what he does. Xavier Woods is the same kind of boat as Kofi Kingston. I think he goes to another company and he's really successful in that other company. So we'll definitely see. I think that's it right now for the different, Mr. Iguana got released. Did you know that Mr. Iguana is no longer working? That's okay. He's not working in NXT anymore. But yeah, that is it. And that is the show for this week. Hope you are doing well. Hope you come back next week. We're going to be talking about AEW Double or Nothing. We're going to talk about the fallout from...

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Hey, welcome to another edition of Pirate Radio. I am not Chad. He is in Japan. I'm also not Jay. He's on holidays. This is Jeff, though, filling in. I can be heard Friday, Hot Buttered Soul at noon, and Tuesday nights, 9 p.m. on Nightwaves, a couple of shows that I co-host, alternate with Ron Spazieri. I am broadcasting from the Ron Spazieri Deluxe Skybox studio here on the third floor of CFCR headquarters, and it's going to be all vinyl tonight. All 45s and all Canadian 60s garage. Starting things off right now with Going Back Home, which I'll be doing in a few weeks, going back to Manitoba. The band, Winnipeg's Chopping Block, right now here on Pirate Radio with your host, Willie Stargell.

So pirate radio tonight, a bit of a hostile takeover by the gang of those Nightwaves hooligans. You're gonna hear nothing but Canadian 45s from the 60s. I've got Ron on standby. He's guarding the door in case somebody tries to breach the studio here. I'm going to read some of the labels that are on these 45s. I love it when people used to do that. I'm sure they don't mind. This is from 60 years ago. The Jury, we heard, Who Dat, but it was owned by Robert Benoit. He was probably a wrestler. Robert Benoit, 302 Melrose Avenue East, Transcona, Manitoba. Of course, Transcona, very nice area of Winnipeg. And now the Scallywags. Bear with me while I take it off the turntable so I can read the label. Hang on. Scallywags track we heard, Me Minus More, was owned by Diane McGregor, 134 Cartier Street, Ottawa, Ontario. And in between that, sandwiched in between, was a band called Brother, their only single. And it was called Sending Money. And three of those guys, Kurt Winter, Van Schmidt, Bill Wallace, all eventually end up as members of Guess who would record some of their material prior to Guess Who. The band Brother only together for about 6 months. And we start things off on the Franklin label, a great label at Winnipeg, The Chopping Block, Going Back Home. We're now taking a trip to Edmonton. Barry Allen, one of his many projects on the Pace label, The Lords, Dirt Beneath Your Feet, here on Pirate Waves.

0: Recognition was a track called Cornflakes and Ice Cream, but when we went a little deeper there, that was called 21,000 Dreams, and I picked that up in the basement of Cops in Toronto. And if you like digging for 45s, probably the most well-organized collection of 45s you'll ever find anywhere, as they are broken down from Canadian even. There's a Canadian section, soul section, rock section, and they're alphabetized within reason, you know, like there's the letter A and then it'll go like A, O, A, you know, you can generally find things very easily if you like the 45s and very reasonably priced as well. Before that, Sparrow, the Sparrow, that small window there where Jack London and the Sparrows did not quite become Steppenwolf yet, but they were the Sparrow. Of course, they kicked out Jack London because he was a narcissist and a bit of a jerk. But we heard Green Bottle Lover from the Edmonton Brothers, written, of course. Before that, Les Atomes, Seagal, Ma Seagal, Regina's Checker Lads, starting that set off. And I've lost track. Did we hear the Lords? Yeah, we heard the Lords in the last set from Edmonton. No need to talk about that. Let's get back to some ads. And then after the break, we're going to Calgary.
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That, as well as the intro that started the show off, it was courtesy of the Surfer Jets. Maybe you saw them at the Black Cat Club last fall or something. Amazing. Surfer Jets. Check them out. Right now, I'm going to tell you how I acquired this record, and then we're going to play it. I generally don't trade too often because trading is a bit dodgy, but anyways, I was going to Calgary. It was Stampede Week, which is relevant. I took a Kenny Rogers carnival mirror, so it's about 8x12, with the likeness of Kenny on the mirror, a vintage Western shirt with pearl snap buttons with four aces on the breast pockets, because I knew that the guy could trade it during Stampede Week. He could sell it very easily. I traded in exchange a copy of the 49th Parallel, the Citizen Freak single. Let's enjoy it right now.

Hey, you're tuned into Pirate Radio, and we're doing a all 60s Canadian Garage 45 extravaganza. And of course, you'd have to include Witness Inc. in there, but that was the 5D. They were from Ottawa. We heard Get Out of My Life, Woman, written by Alan Toussaint. Covered 54 times, is definitely a soul staple, but you've never heard a version like that. Nice, gradgy soul on the Sir John A. McDonald label. Great, great label. Love that stuff. Not too many singles released on that. And of course, before that, Witness Inc., Jezebel, Strange Movies from the West Coast, the first appearance of a British Columbia band here tonight. They had two singles out on the Van City label, which only released 8 singles. We heard Summer in the City. And 49th Parallel, Citizen Freak, tough one to track down, does not appear on the album. And yeah, anyways, going right now to, hey, how about a dedication? This is the Deverons. Farmer John, I'm going to dedicate it to my Uncle John, who was a farmer in the Oakburn, Manitoba area. And he told us stories as kids that when the Guess Who would come around, play like the farmlands and the Interlake and they weren't really anybody yet. They were harassed quite a bit by the farmers who did not dig their groovy clothes and their long hair. And he amused us with stories of them like throwing cigarette butts at the Guess Who. Wow. Anyways, this is the Deverons, of course, which is Burton Cummings. Right now, Farmer John on Pirate Waves.

That's a perfect example of why I like hunting for records, because you never know what you're going to find. You'll find things you didn't even know existed. That was Jack Hennig and the Breaking Point Group. He released two singles like that, kind of garage rock, psychedelic stuff. Mary Saxton is involved. If you know Mary Saxton from her soul career, she was from the Edmonton area. On Discogs, one person has a copy of one of the singles, and guess who it is? It's me. And the other single that we just heard from, Busy People, and the B-side is Maybe Tomorrow. Eight people have it, and the last time a copy sold was 3 years ago for $140. So you are hearing stuff that nobody else hears in Saskatoon, and it's a lot of fun finding it and bringing it to you. I found both copies at Valley Village. There, I said it. Right now, another tough one to find. How about The Pawns? If you know Gig, a Lumbee production, Saskatoon, of course, Louise and The Pawns, but this is The Pawns after I don't know, they just went their separate ways, whatever. Tough single to find, even more difficult than Louise and The Pawns. Here it is, covering the track Long Tall Texan right now, The Pawns on Pirate Radio.

0: it's a lot of fun doing an all 45 show. And, you know, it's fine when they're 2 minutes, 2.5 minutes. But that single's only a minute 25. Minute 25. Like, I'm working tonight, but it's fun. It's enjoyable. That is Saskatoon's The Great Flood. I got to still track down their other single. They opened for The Who when The Who came to town, 68 possibly. The track, She's Gone. Great stuff, Saskatoon. And The Pawns before that with Long Tall Texan. What have I got here? Okay, so anyways, tonight I brought 33 singles. Hopefully that would be enough. I've got 14 left. So here's a contest. Call the station, 242-5002. If you can guess what one of the remaining 14 singles are that I have in the box, I'll buy you something nice to eat. How's that sound? 242-5002. Let's play a little game. What is in the mystery box? After these messages, though, well, I'm not going to tell you what it is because you might guess it. Anyways, stay tuned after these commercial messages.
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0: Yeah, so this is Jeff filling in tonight. I want to thank Jay for asking me to do so. Chad is having a great time in Japan. He was in Shinjuku lately. So thanks a lot, guys. Hopefully I'm doing the show some service. I'll be back tomorrow on air noon for Hot Buttered Soul. And after this show, you're going to stay tuned for another edition of Hysterio, courtesy of the amazing Veda. Right now, how about Stu Mitchell, Edmonton drummer, doing a Bo Diddley cover, the track Bo Diddley.

Yeah, or somehow managed to get six singles in a row there. That was the Kensington Market. Title track, Kensington Market. It's on a beautiful company sleeve as well. The Stone label, Canada's number one independent hitland. Green and white, beautiful stuff. Before that, the Deverons making another appearance. Young Burton Cummings there. The track, She's Your Lover. The Good Feeling on the Eagle Records label out of Winnipeg. We heard Tale of a Man. Morse Code Transmission from Quebec. Of course, they went through quite a few different incarnations. They became Morse Code. They did some all French only, kind of threw away the guitars, introduced keyboards, but we heard on that track, Fire Sign, The Cycle, legendary Toronto band. Everybody wants the album. I've only got the singles, but we heard the single God and Stu Mitchell from Edmonton doing the Bo Diddley cover right now. Edmonton, Purple Haze, not the Montreal Purple Haze, but the Edmonton one. Tough one to get as well. Covering the Beatles right now. Ticket to Ride here on Pirate Radio.

Wild Thing, I think I love you.

Hey, thanks for tuning in tonight to Pirate Radio. That was the Lexington Avenue, the Bird Collector, Winnipeg's the Fifth, with a cover of Wild Thing, Purple Haze. I think that was a Barry Allen. He might have had something to do with that. They were from Edmonton, but very murky information. Tickets Ride, one more song to go before Hysteria takes over. This is another one off the Sir John A label, Eyes of Dawn, track Little by Little. 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

folks, you are tuned in to Hysteria here on 90.5 FM. My name is Veda, and we are broadcasting from downtown Saskatoon. I am really excited to be here today with you. I have a full hour of music for you today, some things that I discovered at Sled Island recently. And also just some things that I've been listening to on my daily playlist. Of course, the first song was from Vancouver's Supermoon, our Hysteria anthem. That was from the Playland album that was called If You Say So. And next up, we are going to listen to... We're going to listen to some Swap Meet. Swap Meet has been ruining my life lately, so I hope it does the same for you, but, you know, in a good way. This is called I Wish I...

was Mean Bikini with The Bars Too Low from the album This Ain't Gonna End Well. Before that, we heard Midnight Peg with a track from their album Skinning that was called Cream and Mantle. And before Midnight Peg, we heard Pool Girl with their single Money. All three of those bands played at Sled. Super fun time. Pool Girl was incredible. They're Montreal-based. Super, super fun. Before Pool Girl, we heard a track that I've been having on repeat a lot recently. That was from a band called Slag. The track name is Legs. When that comes on my playlist, honestly, I just put it on repeat. It could play like 10 times over and over again, and I won't get bored of it. I love it so much. We started the set off with a track from Swap Meet called I Wish I from the album Exalus. All right, let's round out the hour. Switching it up a bit with a track from Dora Jar from the album No Way to Relax When You Are on Fire. This is called Ragdoll. This is another one of those tracks. Could play over and over and over again. I'll never get tired.

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5: 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My name is Veda, and this is the second half hour of tonight's program for Hysterio. Before the break, we heard a track from Dora Jar that was called Ragdoll. That has been on repeat for me recently. I love the style. Dora Jar has some different type of music that I also listen to, but this was something different that I've heard from her, and I really enjoy it. We're gonna get into some more music. This next track is from a Canadian band called Ribbon Skirt. This is called Earth Eater.

0: Right, we just heard a track from Uncanny Valley that was called Artificial Light. And then before that, we heard Earth Eater from A Ribbon Skirt. All right, we are going to keep going. This next track is from Big Evil Rat, another band that played at Sled Island. I didn't catch their set, but I heard really great things, so I'm excited to throw a track in here from them. This track is called We Broke Down.
1: Three.

All right, that was a track from Illuminati Hotties. That was called Frequent Letdown. That was so fun to see live, honestly. Before that, we heard a track from Wolf Alice from the album The Clearing. That was called Leaning Against the Wall. Super different from what Wolf Alice usually does, but I've been really vibing with that track lately. Singing it. Singing it along while I'm driving in my car. Before a Wolf Alice, we heard from the Bel Air Lip Balms. That was called Hey You. Another one I've been singing in my car. That was from the album again. And, ooh, another one I've been singing in my car. This is Gretel. That track was called Motorbike. That was from the album Slug Eye. And then we started the set off with a track from Big Evil Rat. That was called We Broke Down, released as a single. All right, we only have one more song to get through tonight before I let you go. And I just want to thank you so much for tuning in to CFCR 90.5 FM and supporting community radio. This has been Hysterio, and my name is Veda. I'm so grateful to be able

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4: 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And we're just about to listen to the birthday party. There we go.

That was King Ink by The Birthday Party. Hope y'all are having a great week. For those of you who had a day off yesterday, I hope it was great. Didn't pour rain, which was nice. This week, we got a bunch of new releases again. I don't know what happened. It's like summer hits are happening. Usually it's spring and fall that things start to come out, but 2026, it's summer. So we are going to start. We got a new Neo Katafuchi that just dropped last week. We got a new single from Balvanera, finally. A new track from Boy Harsher that just dropped today, I think. And a new Small Depot record. So lots to look forward to. Stick around. We're going to start with Anesthesia by Neo Katafuchi.

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3: 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What'll it be, hon? 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Jukebox. Oh, yeah, it's over there in the corner. It's got indie rock, blues, jazz, pop, electronica. Don't ask for requests. It plays what it plays. 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Green eggs and ham every weekday from 6 to 10 a.m. You're here anyway. 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
4: 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In that first half of the show, we heard a couple new tracks for albums that are coming out soon. We heard Anesthesia by Nao Katafuchi, and that's off of the record that just dropped last week called Lonely Fire. After that, we heard Ohama, so an old one from Ohama from 1983, I believe. We heard Where Do You Call Home? Off of the Ohama Collection Earth History Multi-Ambient. After that, we heard New Balvanera. They just dropped a first single off of their upcoming record. And that was De Gast off of Hasta Tocar El Fondo Vacío del Language. I am not a Spanish speaker. Apologies. And after that, we heard another Spanish band. That was a collaboration between Hugo Mas, We Are Not Brothers, Abraxas, and Pandemon. And that was 121 Zeminensis off of Republico del Petroli. Or no, Revolucio del Petroli, the Petroleum Revolution. It's a song about that revolution, which the history of is actually very interesting and kind of tragic if you look into it. So, good song. Interesting history. And after that, we heard another track from the upcoming John Carpenter record that's coming out in August. We heard The Ferryman off of Cathedral. That'll be out August, I want to say 8th, but I don't quote me on that. Now we're going to hear a new track from Boy Harsher. It's different than what I would be used to, but I'm going to give it a spin and absorb it. I just listened to it for the first time today. So, we're gonna hear Jeans by Boy Harsher.

second skin.

0: Oh boy. Sorry, I'm running a little bit late here. We're gonna hear what you guys just heard. Here's some paper crumpling sounds, for those of you who enjoy that. We started off with jeans. Listen, Scott's here. He'd like to get on the radio. I'm late. He's laughing at me.
1: You're doing great.
0: We heard Jeans by Boy Harsher, which is a new track they just dropped today. And it's kind of a country song, and I don't know how I feel about it. So I followed that up with another band that I have... also has country roots. Ritual Howls. We heard Turkish Leather, title track off of that record. And I've always come around to all of their country-infused songs. So we'll see what happens with this one from Boy Harsher. After that, we heard something off the new Small Depot. I am not going to attempt to decipher the Ukrainian right now. I don't have time. After that, we heard Traitors. But you should look up their new record. It's awesome. I think it's called Adventures, is it translated? And I don't know why. After that, we heard... look it up. Go to their Bandcamp. They're great.
1: You're doing great.
0: And of course, you guys can't hear the absolute peanut gallery that is behind me right now.
1: Just
0: peanuts. just a room full of peanuts right here. The Lovely Wounded by Traitors off of Butcher's Coin. Soft Kill with Whirl off of Choke. And that last track was In Real Life by Actors. And that's going to do it for this week. Have a great week. I will get some playlists posted so you can see where these new releases are coming from and actually decipher what you just heard. Because me talking isn't doing it. End Times Transmissions is up now.
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It occurs to one, when you get to the end of the instrumental portion of that Black Sabbath song that begun the show this evening. What a band. I don't know what else you could possibly be thinking about. You know, what you could be doing, all of that. I've no idea what could be going on in your life where you wouldn't just stop what you were doing and appreciate that outro. My God, what a band. So that's what's going on with me. How about you? We are going to begin the program this evening with a band that has recently gotten back on my brain. As far as I know, still deeply broken up. We're going to listen to Vancouver's Goat's Blood. We're going to hear a track off of their Drull record. We haven't listened to them for a while on the program here. I heard rumor and will report back more probably after the commercial break because I should have known we were going to talk about it and then went on air without getting any information in front of me that Drawl is actually going to be receiving its first LP release many years after it was put out originally out through Willow Tip Records on CD exclusively, but it is being re-released from some kind of boutique label out of BC. I will have to get my hands on one of those. This has always been a favorite of mine, so we're going to start off with that. I don't know if it was just that I was in a bit of a mood when I was putting the playlist together. It's a little on the, I wouldn't go so far as to call it the glacial side. We're not going full sun this evening, but we're going lumbering. We are deferring to lumbering riffs this evening. So we are going to hear Koala Conth from Goat's Blood's Drawl record. We're going to follow that up with Hermaphrodite from Today's the Day's Temple of the Morning Star. And then we are going to probably finish this particular set with Friends in the Music Industry, or Music Business, sorry, Friends in the Music Business by Cursed, which I have had on steady repeat for many months, and somehow managed to not play it on the program at all. I'm not sure precisely what that's all about, because it has been on my brain, but yeah, I'm going to share some of my bad mood with you tonight. All right, first up, Goat's Blood. Again, this is off of Drawl. Koala Conth, I think is how you pronounce it. 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
5: 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We just heard from Curse before the commercial break. Friends in the Music Business, of course, off of Curse 3. Before that, Today is the Day with Hermaphrodite off of Temple of the Morning Star. And starting things off, Goat's Blood off of Colocant from their record Drawl, which is one of only two records for that band that we have to look back on, unfortunately. Really great band. Really great band. We are going to start this next set off. I think we're only have time for two tracks in this one, like a couple monster songs. New single from Cult of Luna. They have released the first cut from their new record, which is the title track off of it. It's called In the Shadow of Your Shadow. I actually don't know a ton about what is to be expected from this release. What can I say? I'm not gonna lie. Today was a little bit of a throw everything. I don't want to say last minute type set, but I was chaos personified today. I'm barely standing right now. This is 2 weeks in a row of this. I kind of feel like last week I was a little on the gutted side as well. I don't know what's going on, man. I gotta get somebody to look at my blood or something. I don't know. I'll spill the whole batch. Someone get down here, take a look at it. I'll be the one with the studio headphones wrapped around my head and all my blood spilling out the side of the CFCR tower. As long as you can take a look at it and tell me what's wrong with it, that'll be me. We're gonna do that Cult of Luna cut. And then we are going to hear something off of the latest Neurosis record, which, we cut a pretty big promo on that thing when it came out. We talked about that for a while, because for obvious reasons, that was a very huge topic of conversation when it came out. Big surprise to everybody. And I think because all of the cuts on that are so mammoth, and it just feels like such a, there's so much weight every time you bring that band up these days, I've kind of swerved off of it a little bit, and I haven't played as much of it as I probably should, especially considering how good it is. In case somehow you managed to miss that record when it came out, it's called Undying Love for a Burning World, and we are going to listen to the closing cut on that, which is a this is pretty huge. It's called Last Light. So we're going to spin those two cuts, and I think that is going to take up the majority, if not the entirety, of the next set here. And it's just going to get darker and weirder from there. So, I don't know. Seatbelts, everyone. This is Cult of Luna with the Shadow, In the Shadow of Your Shadow. 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

0: get ready for the TD Sask Jazz Fest from July 5th to 11th in beautiful Saskatoon. Catch headliners Modest Mouse on July 7th, Bruce Coburn on July 10th, and Noah Cyrus on July 11th, along with so much more on the TD main stage at Victoria Park. The TD Sask Jazz Fest is the city's favorite summer festival, and you'll want to say you were there. 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
3: 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We only heard two tracks in that last set. One of those obviously being the very epic Last Light from Neurosis's last record, An Undying Love for a Burning World, which we don't need to go into recapping the enormous surprise that that was when it came out. We all know that story now. We started things off, though, with Cult of Luna, with the title track from their latest, or their upcoming record, rather, sorry, In the Shadow of Your Shadow. It's been a while since I've been as kind of enticed by them as that one. I really like that cut an awful lot, so I will be spinning that on its release. Very interested. We are going to get a little bit dirty for this last chunk of the program, I think. We're going to do another two-song set, another one. There's there isn't enough room, honestly, to get to the entirety of both of these cuts. This is where my headspace is right now. I don't know what to tell you. We are going to end the program with a perennial ennier and the show ender, rather, for a good long while now. I try to keep it to like once every other month, but you know, I can get pretty out of hand with this band sometimes. We're gonna hear from Conate with It Wants to Fly from their last record, To Be Cruel. Before that, though, I am going to sneak in some Gray Machine, who I don't remember why that group came back across my radar this last week. They only put out the one record, Disconnected, which I've got here. We're going to hear the track Vultures Descend off of that. I mean, I don't think they ever played live or anything like that. It was kind of the, you know, it was a studio group. Yeah, I don't think they were ever intended to be like a, you know, like a serious band or anything like that, but I really dug this record when it came out. It is intensely off-putting, though, so I think that the last half of the program, or well, like last third of the program, rather, is some pretty serious approach at your own peril type situation between those two bands. It's going to get really claustrophobic and very uncomfortable in here for the back end of the program. You've been warned. 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

0: Oh, hey there, bud. 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Well, pull up a chair, eh? 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
1: CFCR acknowledges that we broadcast from Treaty 6 territory, the homeland of the Cree and Métis nations, and the traditional territories of the Dene, Soto, Dakota, Lakota, and Nakota. We pray our gratitude to the First Nations and Métis people who have called this ancestral land home for generations and whose histories, languages, and cultures continue to influence our community. On a foundation of reconciliation, recognition, and respect, CFCR is committed to reaffirming relationships with one another and to establishing new ones.
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0: Hungry for something hearty? At So Many Roads, we're serving up a mouth-watering feast of country, folk, and blues every weekday from 10 to 12. Whether you're looking to start your morning with a taste of the classics, slow-cooked and rich like a perfectly aged steak, or you want to dive into something new and bold with a flavor that sticks with you all day long, we've got just what you need, partner. So pull up a chair, tune into CFCR, and let So Many Roads satisfy your musical appetite Monday to Friday, 10 a.m. to 12 p.m. Because great music is always on the menu. Y'all come back now, you hear?
1: CFCR acknowledges that we are situated on Treaty 6 territory, a land that is the ancestral home of the Cree, Dene, Soto, Dakota, Lakota, and Nakota nations, and the homeland of the Métis. We honor the deep ties these communities have to this land, and we acknowledge the enduring significance of their cultures, languages, and histories. We express our gratitude for the stewardship and wisdom of the First Nations and Métis peoples, whose contributions continue to enrich our society. CFCR is committed to nurturing relationships built on reconciliation, respect, and mutual understanding as we walk together toward a shared future.
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1: 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We recognize and respect their enduring connection to this land, which has been a site of gathering, culture, and tradition for thousands of years. 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We are grateful for the opportunity to serve our community on this land.
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0: want to be a CFCR host, huh? You think you've got what it takes to inform and entertain the fine people of Saskatoon? You think you'll be the ruler of the airwaves? You think you're something special? Well, cool. That's great. You see, here at CFCR, we're always looking for a few good folks. New hosts to keep what we do here as fresh and vital as it can be. If you're interested in being the next recruit, head over to cfcr.ca and fill out the online application. It's just that easy. Now, drop or give me 20. Or don't. I don't know. I'm not your boss. You do what you want.
1: CFCR acknowledges that we are situated on Treaty 6 territory, a land that is the ancestral home of the Cree, Dene, Soto, Dakota, Lakota, and Nakota nations, and the homeland of the Métis. We honor the deep ties these communities have to this land, and we acknowledge the enduring significance of their cultures, languages, and histories. We express our gratitude for the stewardship and wisdom of the First Nations and Métis peoples, whose contributions continue to enrich our society. CFCR is committed to nurturing relationships built on reconciliation, respect, and mutual understanding as we walk together toward a shared future.
2: 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I sponge bath in the sink.

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0: Oh, hey there, bud. 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Because you've just found Canadian Waves on CFCR 90.5 FM. 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
1: CFCR acknowledges that we broadcast from Treaty 6 territory, the homeland of the Cree and Métis Nations, and the traditional territories of the Dene, Soto, Dakota, Lakota, and Nakota. We pay our gratitude to the First Nations and Métis people who have called this ancestral land home for generations and whose histories, languages, and cultures continue to influence our community. On a foundation of reconciliation, recognition, and respect, CFCR is committed to reaffirming relationships with one another and to establishing new ones.
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0: 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Green Eggs and Ham is the show, and my name is Kurt, playing you the songs today, but I have a special guest in the studio this morning, a little sprite, a pixie, you might say, but not of the band, just an individual. What's your name?
1: Frankie
0: K is in the studio with me today, and so we'll see how that develops. More news to come. We're going to start off with some, well, we're going to hear sponsor break, but stick around for more Green Eggs and Ham after this. You'd be foolish not to.
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0: Hey, Saskatoon, you are listening to CFCR 90.5 FM, Green Eggs and Ham. My name is Kurt, and I am playing new music today, but I've got a special guest in the studio by the name of...
1: Frankie K.
0: She's going to curate a couple tracks today. We haven't heard any of her selections yet, but maybe in the next set we will. So far, what we've heard this morning included, or start off with, the Local Rabbits and Play On. Then it was Hoxie Workman with his track Battle First. He's going to be playing at the Broadway in October. So get your tickets. I think it looks like it's about a third half sold at this point. So maybe a little bit of time, but don't want to wait too long. Imaginary Cities after that with 9 and 10. Then it was, well, it was Nemesis actually with Stick of Gum. Then it was Imaginary Cities and 9 of 10. Then it was Lucid Express out of Hong Kong, I believe, and their track Something Blue. And we just finished off with Some Dudes and Had Enough of It. Well, I've had enough of that. We're going to take a sponsor break, but we'll be back with more Green Eggs and Ham after this. Stick around. You'd be foolish not to.
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0: And we are back. As I introduced earlier, just before the start of the sponsor break, got a special guest in the studio today. Frankie K, why don't you tell us about this next track we're going to hear this morning? I think it's one of your picks, right? Get up close to that mic.
1: It's a song.
0: What else? Is it more than a song?
1: It's a song. That's like a cover for another song.
0: I thought this was the original version.
1: Mm-mm.
0: No?
1: No.
0: But this is the better version, right?
1: Sure.
0: Yeah, I agree.

Don't think I've left you all behind. I still love you, and Tennessee you're always on my mind. And Mama, every Saturday,

0: Hey, Saskatoon, you're listening to CFCR 90.5 FM, Green Eggs and Ham. That was Mise en Scene from Winnipeg with their track Nicer. Now, Francis, Frankie K, what did you like about that song?
1: The music video had puppies.
0: Such cute little puppies in it. And can you tell us what we've listened to a little bit in that last flow? What was the first song that we heard?
1: We heard Guar.
0: And
1: we heard Flaming Lips.
0: We heard Flaming Lips, yes. Who else?
1: And Car Seat Headrest.
0: Ooh, your favorite band.
1: And Sebastian Owl.
0: And Sebastian Owl, finishing off with some Mise en Scene. Yeah, Sebastian Owl is also a Manitoban artist. I heard Nick McCormick, he played it on his show earlier in the week. I like this one, I'm going to steal it from Nick. And I did. So if you're listening, Nick, thank you for improving the show a little bit this morning. We're going to take a quick sponsor break because it's approaching 7 a.m., but stick around for more Green Eggs and Ham after this. You would be foolish not to.
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0: Hey, Saskatoon, and we are back this Friday, July 3rd. The Sasktel Jazz Fest is kicking off. Officially, it's July 5th, but you know, if you have your ear to the ground, you can hear, you know, acts earlier. For example, tonight at the Basement, it's Pete Ulrich and the Great Fuss playing Motown hits. That's tonight at 8:30. Tomorrow night, it's Jazzcatoon. Yes, Jazzcatoon at 7:30, also at the Basement. Yeah, and those are kind of some, let's think of those as Jazz Fest kickoff shows. Part of the Northern Soul and the Jazz Groove series. Maybe you heard that one. Did I sneeze, Francis? Frankie K? Yeah, I did.
1: Yeah,
0: that was a bit of a sneeze. Came on.

quick. Anyway, what are we going to hear next? I had something planned. Oh, I'm going to play an old track, something from Yukon Blonde. They're playing the Jazz Fest. I probably should have found a more jazzy track of theirs to play, but I went back to 2012. Wow. From the album Tiger Talk.

0: Hey, Saskatoon. How are you doing? I'm doing okay. It's sunny right now. There's some clouds in the sky. I haven't looked at the forecast for exactly what the weather's going to be like today, but it seems like it's decent right now. What do you think, Frankie K? What's your forecast prediction?
1: I think there are clear skies, and I think it's going to be a good day.
0: Okay, clear skies, going to be a good day. That's a hopeful forecast. So in that last set, we started off, or finished off, with some Radical Face and his track Dreamcatcher. It was the before that with This Is The Day. St. Vincent's Fast Slow Disco was part of that. Before that was The Hallucination with Sisters. Lime Gardens 23 before that. Holy F and their track The Leaders before that. And we start off with some Yukon Blonde and their track Stairway. Yukon Blonde are going to be playing the Jazz Fest. They're doing an Amigo show on July 10th. That's a Saturday. Yes. No, Friday. Yes, Friday night. Yep, next Friday. 1 week hence. Go check them out at Amigos. It is getting close to 7:30 a.m., so we're going to take that sponsor break. But stick around for more Green Eggs and Ham after this. You would be foolish not to.
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0: Hey, Saskatoon, moving into the last half hour of this edition of Green Eggs and Ham. I've got Frankie K on the guest mic this morning. How's it going there, young lady?
1: Pretty good.
0: So, this next artist, this band that we're going to see, you've heard this before. This track, this is a favorite of yours, but it's not your pick. It's my pick, right?
1: Yeah.
0: It's a good one. It's a classic. But I think you've also got a few songs picked in this set, at least one. We're going to finish off this flow. Guess which one, I guess, dear listener. But until then, let's enjoy some, who is it?
1: Band of Forces.
0: Yeah.

0: So Frankie K, who is that band that we just heard? That was Rocket. I've never heard that track before.
1: That was Blink-182.
0: Are they like a new band or something?
1: No.
0: Oh, they've been around for a while?
1: Yep.

0: I would say the track "Devils Wear the Devil Wears Converse," but you know, kind of fun in that pop, kind of pop punky poppy sound. "Jesus and Mary Chain" before that with "Head On," the Lilacs before that, "Vicarage Road," "New Pornography" before that with "Ballad of the Last Payphone." How many songs did we hear in the last set? And what was the first song we heard, Frankie?
1: The first song we heard
0: in that last set was by, you found it where? Into the mic.
1: You found it in the drawer?
0: Yes, by Band of Horses. Ending this version of Green Eggs and Ham. Hey, Frankie, you know that I end my show with a hug. What's your hug?
1: I don't know.
0: If you know someone?
1: Yeah.
0: If you know someone special in your life, if you have someone special in life, why don't you give that person a hug today? Can you go with that?
1: Yep.
0: Okay.
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It's 8:03. You're listening to Green Eggs and Ham. It's July 3rd, 2026. And big show. We're going to have a great show today. Jazz Fest is coming up. It's going to be a great time starting to Sunday. Starting Sunday, headliners like Modest Mouse, Bruce Coburn, Noah Cyrus, Yukon Blonde. I don't know. Local music. Music played locally. And there's also some local bands. Here's starting off the set here and the show, Guilt Drive by Fireball Kid. Saw them at the Capitol a couple weeks ago. Great show. This is from their album, Dear Path, Turn to a Shortcut. Guilt Drive, Fireball Kid.

We're back. That was Nuage Glee by La Femme and Marlon Magnet from the album Dark Star. We heard Wash You Out by Born at Midnight from their newest album, Eternal Bam Nation. We heard It's the Same by Doohickey Cubicle. And starting off the set, Guilt Drive by Fireball Kid. 16 minutes after 8 o'clock, you're listening to Green Eggs and Ham. We're hanging out, having a nice time. Here is Knitting out of Montreal with their track I Want to Remember Everything from their newest album, Souvenir.

0: We are back. That was Acid Rainbow by... Sorry, Acid and Honey by Babe Rainbow. We heard Cut Glass, Hammer by Memorials. And starting off the set, I Want to Remember Everything by Knitting from their newest album, Souvenir. It is 29 minutes after 8 o'clock. It's time for a commercial break and a weather report. Stay tuned.
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0: We are back listening to Green Eggs and Ham on CFCR 90.5 FM as time for the weather report, brought to you by me. Currently 17 degrees out there. Gonna have a high of 26 today with a 60% chance of showers. Humidex of 29, UV index of 7 or high. Tonight, low of 14 with a 60% chance of showers. Tomorrow, a high of 27, 30% chance of showers. And 12 overnight with another 30% chance of showers. Then on sunny Sunday, 25 degrees and sunny. And then overnight, low of 10. Again, 60% chance of showers. And that's what it's looking like. Pretty nice weekend. Don't be too concerned about the rain. You know, she comes and she goes so quickly. Don't even have to worry about it. Here is a new to me band, Liminal, out of Australia. Here's The Crop right here on CFCR.

All right, that was Message to the Past by Lee Paradise from the album The Fink. We heard a new track by Los Bichos and Floral Image. That was Meadowland. And starting off the set, The Crop out of Australia by the band Liminal. 8:46, you're listening to Green Eggs and Ham. We're hanging out. The sun is kind of a little overcast downtown Saskatoon. The sun is trying to peek through the clouds. It's doing a pretty good job doing so. Light cover, light cloud cover. Here's Get Gone by Bronco from the album Natural Pleasure, right here on Green Eggs and Ham.

0: And we are back. That was Man de Fer by Anne-Claude Duchesne. We heard Eyes by Wine Lips before that, from their album Mushroom Death Sex Bummer Party. We heard Things I've Killed by Telehealth, and Deny by La Securite. 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Bit of a long one, but it was great. 9 o'clock, it's time for some Pay Some Bills Community Arts Extra Edition. 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

And we are back. You're listening to Green Eggs and Ham on 90.5 FM, the second hour, the last hour of Green Eggs and Ham for the week. Here's a new track by Holy Wave called Hal, right here on CFCR.

0: That was Magic Man by the Gnomes. Out of Australia, we heard Tell May by Mule from their album Dare out of the UK. We heard Shivering by Holy F. Lovin' Isn't Easy by Leo Vincent. And starting out the set, Holy Wave with their new track, Hal. It's 9:28. You're hanging out with me, Brett, listening to Green Eggs and Ham, having a morning coffee while you work, I suppose. I don't know. I imagine in a... I don't know where you're working. I don't know what's going on here. Quick commercial break, half hour commercial break, and then the last half hour of Green Eggs and Ham. Sorry, short commercial break, and then half hour of Green Eggs and Ham. Stay tuned. It's going to be great.
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A classic there by Parquet Courts. That was Berlin Got Blurry. We heard New Binge by Tired Cossack, Cellophane by Ribbon Skirt, and starting off the set, Forced Position by Cola. 9:45 in the AM. Got a few more here. Here's Preservers of the Pearl by Dana Romano and The Outfit, right here on CFCR.

That was Where's My Brain by the Lazy Eyes from their album Songbook. We heard we heard Preservers of the Pearl by Daniel Romano. It's time for me to bid you adieu. Thank you for listening. Stay tuned for So Many Roads. It's going to be a great show. I'm going to leave you with a Dallas Good track. Here's Echo the Part from the album We're the Watchtowers. We're the Watchtowers. Have a great weekend, and see you next week.

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heard that news, I took that blow like a house of cards, like a domino. One wheel on the shore, and there's one wheel in the ditch. I wish it was a dream, and all I needed was a pinch. I didn't hear that train a coming. Now I'm not on the track, and things are going south with a bottle of Jack. Well, like a Hindenburg, I went down. Like Big Sonny Liston in the very first round, I did not know what to do, I did not know what to say. I heard that news and it just blew me away, and I do not know when I'll be back. Things are going south with a bottle of Jack. You see, I take my bad news with whiskey neat.

some good news. Well, honey, honey, I'm all ears. 'Cause the only way is up. Good news. I need some good news and I need it stat. Things are going south with the bottle of.

heard that news, I took that blow. 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I got one wheel on the shoulder and there's one wheel in the ditch. I wish it was a dream and all I needed was a pinch. I didn't hear that train a-coming. Now I'm lying on the track. Did not hear that train a-coming. Now I'm lying on the track. I did not hear that train a-coming. Now I'm lying on the track. And things are going south.

0: All right, good morning. That was the Sheepdogs with All Right OK. That's from their self-titled 2012 release. It's actually from the deluxe edition bonus track. Yeah, so some Saskatoon Gold for you there this morning, starting us off. And before that was The Great Proposal by John Shambles from his new five-song EP that just came out June 26th from Kingston, Ontario. I think that's his second release out of Kingston with the Glorious Sons there. Before that was Good News by Tyler Ellis from his new release called Hardware Store. And his bio reads that he's a mild-mannered elementary school music teacher by day and a mild-mannered singer-songwriter by night. Pretty good description out of Toronto there, Tyler Ellis. And before that, starting us off was Leroy Stagger from his new album called Pilgrimage. The track is called Dogwood Flower, and Leroy's from Victoria, and he recorded that on the East Coast with Joel Plaskett, and they did it on a quarter-inch eight-track tape on an analog recording system. And you can sure hear it if you put the headphones on and listen to that. It takes you back to the days of analog. Okay, moving right along, we're going to get into some more Saskatoon music here. This is the Deep Dark Woods from their Winter Hours album. All the Money I Had Is Gone.
1: Two, three, four.

trying to catch a break. The way I'm living, it's gonna cause my heart to ache.

0: Okay, that was Got Me a Woman by the Pine Box Dwellers from their 2017 self-titled debut release. Before that was My Girlfriend's a Lawyer by Cor Blund from his El Viejo album that came out in 2024, and that is a bonus track from the deluxe edition that was just released. I met Cor Blund way back in the 90s. We did a couple of dates with the Smalls, and I thought he was from Manitoba, and then I thought he was from Saskatchewan, but now I know he's from Taber, Alberta. Anyhow, okay, before that was $13 Beers by Chicago Farmer from their Flyover Country record that was released in 2020. I Feel the Pain, Man, I can't get drunk on $13 beers. That's crazy. Before that was All the Money I Had Is Gone, and that's why, probably $13 beers. That was a Deep Dark Woods from Winter Hours in 2009. Okay, it is time for some sponsorship here, and I will be back with more of the Friday edition of So Many Roads right after this.
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Okay, Bella White. From her A Sign in the Weather album that just came out early June. The track's called All My Friends. Don't forget, Bella will be at the Edmonton Folk Festival August 8th and 9th. Calgary native now calls Vancouver home. Before that was Jump Right In by a band out of Ghent, Belgium, called Siska Siska. They just released a 5-song EP. No full-length album yet. The EP's called Utopia. Once again, the track was Jump Right In. Before that was Soft Cover by Widow Speak from a new release they have out called Roses. And starting that set off there was a band out of Oslo, Norway, Embla and the Kara Daughters from their 2024 album Off Leash. That track was called Resting Bitch Face. Okay, so coming up in the clubs this weekend, from what I can see, looking to my left here, we got Pete Oldridge and the Great Fuss, Pete Oldridge and the Great Fuss are doing Motown Hits tonight at the Basement, 8:30 p.m. show. Tickets are $33 for members, $43 at the door. Tomorrow night at the Basement, Jazz Catoon. I heard, I think they're from South America. Not certain about that. Jazz Catoon, Saturday, July 4th. Tickets are $28 for members, $38 for non-members, and that show starts at 7:30. The sun is peeking out right now. It's kind of cloudy, sunny, but kind of muggy, too. All that rain we've had, it's going to start to evaporate, and it's going to be a little humid. Going to be 27 tomorrow and sunny all of a sudden, and I think we're going to get up to 31 next week, which is going to be kind of a change, and I'm pretty certain that all those pesky little mosquitoes are going to hatch and be hungry. So cover up, spray on, whatever you need to do, but don't get eaten alive. Okay, this next track here is a beauty. This is Israel Nash with a track called Canyon Heart.

0: All right, that is a band called Marfa. And the track is called Last Time Last, a little bit of a more polished sound for them there with this single. They are named after a town in Texas that apparently is an arts community, and can't say for sure, I've never been there, but good on you guys. Anyways, before that was Enough by Ben McLaughlin from his 2025 album called Midnight Hill that was released on May 2nd, and then May 2nd, 2026, he put out the Super Mega Ultra Heady Deluxe version of that very same album with 47 tracks on it. Crazy stuff, Ben. And starting that set off was a beauty there, like I said, by Israel Nash, a track called Canyon Heart from his 2021 album called Topaz. It reminds me a little bit of the band, had a bit of a feel there of the band, kind of epic in that sense. Okay, so it looks like Sunday is the kickoff for the Saskatoon Jazz Fest, Saskatchewan Jazz Fest. And if you haven't been to the new venue there over in Riverside, there's a natural kind of bowl with a hill and the stage. It really is, it really works. It's a really good venue. So if you haven't been and you want to check some entertainment out, the weather's shaping up to be nice. Might be good to get out there. Anyhow, we are approaching the top of the hour here. We're going to have some words from our sponsors, and we'll be back with the second hour of the Friday edition of So Many Roads with me, your host, Johnny Sinclair. But first, one question. Does anybody know when Pothole Liberation Day is? I mean, we're already into July here. Can anyone answer that? Okay, we'll be right back right after this.
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All right. That's a band I've seen some dates. They're playing over in Europe, festivals and such in Sweden. That is Rattlesnake Milk from their Chicken Fried Snake album, a track called 38 Special. Before that was Deep Breath by Riley Downing from Started Over. And starting that set off was a track by Angela Purley called Pine View Inn. And that is just a single from her that came out in May. Okay, so here we are, Friday. Anybody got any good plans for the weekend? No, not me. Anyways, we're going to carry on here with some more music. We're going to get back here with the track from 2007. This is Dustin Bentall.

0: John Borah from his 2020 album called Blue Wine. That was a track called Secret Time. I was in Toronto at Easter, and he had a residency at the Communist's Daughter. And I was there for 2 Sundays, and I couldn't make it. A little small regret there of the last trip to Toronto. Anyways, before that was Less Honkin, More Tonkin by the DeLons from their 2015 debut album, self-titled. Before that was Robin a Bank by a guy named Hunter Flynn. That is a new single that just came out June 26th. And starting the set off was Streets with No Lights by Dustin Benthall from the album of the same name that he put out in 2007, currently residing in the interior of British Columbia, I do believe. Okay, it is 11:29, Friday, July 3rd, and it is time for some words from our sponsors, and I will be back with the last half hour of the Friday edition of So Many Roads right after this.
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Okay, that was Chesterfield with a track called Easy Rollin' from their 2024 album called Infinite Expanse and Raccoon. Thank you, Saskatoon, for that. Before that was Don't Let Go by Johnny Blue Skies from Mutiny After Midnight, a brand new record. That's actually Sturgill Simpson. He's been making his last couple of albums as Johnny Blue Skies, and I don't go way back with Sturgill Simpson, but when he put out that album, A Sailor's Guide to Earth, man, that just grabbed me. And he was coming to the Coors Event Center, and me and my buddy are like, we got to go see that. And then it's like, yeah, we got to go. We got to get tickets. And then, you know, like a couple of El Viejos, we find out that he'd played the night before and we missed it. That's a concert regret. Saskatoon concert regret for Johnny Sinclair. Anyways, before that was Dollar General by a band called American Aquarium from their new release called New Ways to Lose. And that's another record I'm really getting into. That's a lot of good stuff on that one. Anyways, it is currently, let's have a peek here. It's currently 22 degrees. It's going to get up to 26 today. And it's going to be a little bit hot and muggy, but we could get some rain over the supper hour. So if you're going to be grilling any of that Charlie's seafood on your grill, you might want to do it before 5 or after 7. Anyhow, we got one more set of music coming up, and we're going to get to that right away here. This is a guy, a Canadian, who's no longer with us, but his name's Richard Laviolette, and this is a track called Taking the Long Way.

0: Okay. That was a band called The Youngers. The track was called The Deal from their album Dreaming. That's a earlier spring release from this year. Before that was Lonesome Co. by Cartwrights from their 2020 debut album, and you gotta hand it to them. They are from Thunder Bay, Ontario. I hope they keep going. Before that was Richard Laviolette with Taking the Long Way Home, and I think that's about it. You know, the coffee's kicking in, the sun is shining, and it's going to get a little hotter here this afternoon. Jeff's waiting with Hot Buttered Soul to come on up. Construction in front of the building here. Had to park a little bit further today, a bit of a hike. Nonetheless, we got here, and we won the war. Yay. Okay, so that's it for me today. Thank you very much for listening. I'll be back next Friday with 2 hours from 10 till 12 of the Friday edition of So Many Roads. As always, I'll be your host, Johnny Sinclair, in case you're new here. Okay, Jeff's right up after these. Have a great weekend.
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7: 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Here's what's hitting the stage.
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9: 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We are grateful for the opportunity to serve our community on this land.
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Today, all instrumental tracks. I'm pretty sure I've never done that before. All 45, starting things off with Curtis Mayfield, Think, here on Hot Buttered Soul.

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We just heard the Scone Cash Players, Algiers Connection, Poets of Rhythm, More Mess on My Thing, and those are both on the Spacebo label. Curtis Mayfield starting things off with Think, the instrumental version. All instrumentals today, so I want you to get on the good foot, get down with your bad self, jump back and kiss yourself, do the Smurf, the Popeye, and the Jerry Lewis. Don't forget to shake a tail feather. Right now, though, the Swingin' Tigers are going to help you to learn how to do the snake walk.

Hey, all instrumental show today, except for that one moment there where he said something about mashed potatoes. That was Roosevelt Fountain and the Pens of Rhythm on the Prince Adam label. We heard the track Red Pepper, number one. Before that, Odell Brown and the Organizers covering Mr. Smooth himself, Burt Bacharach, The Look of Love. Of course, that's also been covered by Isaac Hayes. And the soul community really embraces Burt's songwriting abilities, as they should, as everybody should. Soul Surfers before that with Wizard of the Hood, and the Swingin' Tigers on the Tamla label repressing. We heard Snake Walk Part 1 right now. Mad Dog and the Pups on the Magic City label, an obscure Detroit label, obscure Detroit band. The song Funky Monkey. And in Detroit news, not soul related, but today, 25 years ago today, White Stripes, third album, White Blood Cells released. Wow, 25 years already. And if you dig Jack White and what he does, his seventh album being released July 10th, Frozen Charlotte. Get out, get a physical copy of it, support your local record store. And right now, Mad Dog and the Pups, Funky Monkey here on Hot Buttered Soul.

0: Yeah, some really nice wah-wah pedal guitar there being served up by Mad Dog and the Pups. A single, Funky Monkey. After the break, more instrumental music to come here on your Hot Buttered Soul community radio station, 90.5 CFCR FM.
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0: Hey, thanks for returning and sticking with us here on this instrumental version of Hot Buttered Soul. To hear from Andre Williams, Willie Bobo, Booker T and the MGs, Ohio Players, all kinds of stuff. James Brown, more than likely. Right now, though, this is Roy Lee Johnson and the Villagers with the track The Dryer, right now here on Hot Buttered Soul.

from 1974 on the Tackle label, which is a UK reggae label. That was William Brown with the dub version of a track called Afro Funk. Before that, Streakin' Cheek to Cheek by the Ohio Players. Wow, my voice did something there. Can you catch the innuendo? Before that, Melvin Van Peebles featuring very early Earth, Wind, and Fire, Sweetback's Theme, which is written for the movie that he wrote and directed as well, Sweetback's Theme. A great track on there called Come On Feet. If you are a fan or enjoy the sort of music like Gil Scott-Heron, pre-rap, social commentary type stuff, you got to hear that song, Come On Feet, by Melvin Van Peebles from the Sweetback's movie. Before that, starting things off was Roy Lee Johnson and the Villagers with The Dryer. Right now, more music courtesy of Timmy Thomas, the B-side to Why Can't We Live Together. This is Funky Me on Hot Buttered Soul.

Long enough time for one more song, but first of all, let's talk about what we just heard. That was Andre Williams, a.k.a. the Black Godfather, of the track Hard Hustlin'. Before that, The Chicken, courtesy of James Brown. And of course, you can't do an instrumental show without the incredible Bongo Band. And yeah, I know I didn't play Apache. I was only doing 45s today, so we heard Bongolia and Funky Me by Timmy Thomas on the Glades label. We're going to wrap things up with Willie Bobo, Knock on Wood, of course, cover. His son, Eric Bobo, plays percussion, and he's been involved, I think, as an unofficial fourth member of Cypress Hill for, I don't know, the last couple decades. But of course, Hot Buttered Soul, it has been brought to you by Harden and House. 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

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We are broadcasting from downtown Saskatoon on Treaty 6 territory, the traditional lands of the Cree, Dene, Soto, Dakota, Lakota, and Nakota nations, and homeland of the Métis. I'm your host, Shaylin Nicole. I think I'm going to start today off with three composers who are non-traditionally

drummer in a hardcore band, if you can believe it or not. So I am going to start the hour off with his track Tree. This was a single, but I believe at some point he collected all of his singles written within a couple of years and compiled them into an album titled Trying to Think of Nothing. This is Olivier Arnault with his track Tree.

All right. What you just heard there was the track Poem by Vettel Nero, a composer and pianist from Norway. Before that was the single Today Everything Is Behind Me by Ukrainian artist Natalia Suprik. And I just absolutely love the simplicity of that track. And we started everything off with Tree by Oliver Arnault. So next up, I'm going to play a track performed by Nancy Ambrose King. She is an oboist, and this is the track Gone that was originally composed by Scott McAllister.

0: All right, what you just heard there was the track Gone, performed by Nancy Ambrose King on the oboe and originally composed by Scott McAllister. We're now going to take a quick commercial break to hear from our sponsors, but we'll be back with more classical music after that. 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
5: For the latest in the music of the 1920s, 30s, and 40s, tune into CFCR on Sunday evenings for There Goes That Song Again, a program that takes you back to simpler days, a time of crooners, floppers, speakeasies, jitterbugs, international financial collapse, and catastrophic global war. More than just big band music, you'll hear everything from hot jazz to sweet society sounds, Hawaiian ukuleles to gypsy guitars, singing cowboys to Berlin cabaret, and beyond. That's There Goes That Song Again, Sundays at 7, making radio great again.

All right, welcome back to Classical Connection here on 90.5 CFCR. If you're just tuning in, I'm Shaylin Nicole. And what you just heard there was a track by Poppy Aykroyd. So she's another artist who's non-traditional and non-conformist. And that was her song Hanover Birds. And that was a single that was done for a project titled For the Birds, Bird Song Project. This was from volume number 3. And it has various artists who have all written and composed pieces about birds. All right, next up, I'm going to play Sammy Moussa. He is a Canadian composer now living in Berlin. I'm going to play his Concerto for Violin and Orchestra, Adrano. That is performed by the Montreal Symphony Orchestra, and Andrew Wan is performing on the violin.

All right, that was Sammy Musa's Violin Concerto Adrano, performed by Andrew Wan and the Montreal Symphony Orchestra. All right, that is almost all of the time that I have with you folks. I am going to play one more song before I go. This is by Peruvian pianist Sergio Diaz de Roja, and this is an untitled piece written and released in 2018. Thank you so much for tuning in with me today on Classical Connection. I'm Shayla Nicole. Not too sure when I'll be back, but hopefully it's soon. Thanks again for tuning in, and make sure that you stay tuned after the break for The Swing Shift.

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2: 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All right, well, we are going to get things going and today is just all random stuff out of the CFCR Jazz CD Library. First up, quite fittingly, given that I walked here and I'm still trying to cool down, it is Hot Club Edmonton from their eponymous album. Here they go with their version of Sweet Suzanne.

Well, I don't think it's going to surprise anybody to hear that the title of that track was When Irish Eyes Are Smiling. That was Eric Celeron there from his album Epic. And prior to that one, Bela Fleck and the Flecktones from their album Greatest Hits of the 20th Century, you heard The Sinister Minister. And we started the whole thing off from the eponymous album by Hot Club Edmonton with their tune, Sweet Suzanne. I think I misspoke at the start and said it was their cover, but I'm pretty sure that's written by at least one of the band members there. Well, before we keep going with more jazz, I should let you know that this hour of Swing Shift is brought to you by The Basement. For over 40 years, the Saskatoon Jazz Society has hosted exceptional concerts and provided a stage for musicians of all levels at The Basement. Every Friday from 4:30 to 7, enjoy Piano Fridays with no cover charge. Although, side note, folks, I think that's not during July and August, so just check with that. I think that's only September through to June. Anyways, an ideal way to relax and start your weekend, if it's actually happening. So head on down to The Basement at 202 4th Avenue North, which is a fine idea for this evening's show, Pete Aldridge and the Great Fuss, and also tomorrow night's show, Jazz Catoon, the trio is playing. And if I can get my mousing going properly here, we might hear one of their tunes right now. Bear with me.

0: And the group from their album Life on Earth. The tune was Ice Light. And prior to that one, that was the group Jazz Catoon, a trio from Buenos Aires, which makes them, I don't know, Buenos Airesians. And they are now in Saskatoon, I believe. You heard them doing the cover of Blue Drag. And that was a rarity indeed for me. That's the one and only time I've ever done something that's not from a CD. That was from their official YouTube channel. I tried to get a CD from them last night because they were actually at the basement watching the show along with the rest of us. But, of course, you know, wasn't their night, so they hadn't brought any CDs. But they did let me know about that official YouTube channel. So there you go. That was Jazz Catoon. If you want to hear more like that, tomorrow night, Saturday, July 4th, 7:30 p.m. That's when they start their show. Good stuff. All right. I think we're going to take a little bit of a break now. Tad early. Listen to some words from our sponsors and some public service announcements, and then I shall return with the second quarter of the Swing Shift for Friday, July 3rd, 2026.
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5: All right, well, I'm back with the swing shift, and we not only have referees, but we have line judges, all sorts of stuff going on. We have guys on video replay. All right, and we are going to come at you now tangentially into your ears with John Scofield from the album Bump. Here comes the track entitled Kelpers to keep you going on the swing shift with jazz.

From the album Peggy's Blue Skylight. That was Andy Summers in the group. I know it didn't sound like the Police, but that's fine. The tune was called Free Cell Block F. Prior to that one, Deerfoot from their eponymous album, and you heard Cobwebs. And we kicked off the trio of tunes with John Schofield and his group from their album Bump, and you heard the tune Kelpers. Okay, we are going to keep things going here on The Swing Shift with me, your host, WBRP in Saskatoon on CFCR 90.5 FM and on the internet at cfcr.ca. Coming to you live from the Ron Spitzeri On Air studio this Friday, July 3rd of 2026. Well, up next, to close off the first half of the show, we have three tunes coming up. The first of which is done by Steve Swallow, the Ohad Talmor Sextet. And this is from their album, L'Histoire du Clochard. Here comes Chelsea Bells.

0: Oh, that was Andrea Superstein and the group from the album What Goes On. And obviously the tune was called I Want to Be Evil. And prior to that one, another one from John Scofield's Bump album. You heard Kilgeffen. And we started off the whole thing there with Steve Swallow, Ohad Talmer Sextet from their album L'Histoire du Clochard. You heard Chelsea Bells. Okay, time for us to take another break here on The Swing Shift so we can listen to some words from our sponsors and some public service announcements. And then I'm back with the second half of the show.
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7: CFCR acknowledges that we are situated on Treaty 6 territory, a land that is the ancestral home of the Cree, Dene, Soto, Dakota, Lakota, and Nakota nations, and the homeland of the Métis. We honor the deep ties these communities have to this land, and we acknowledge the enduring significance of their cultures, languages, and histories. We express our gratitude for the stewardship and wisdom of the First Nations and Métis peoples, whose contributions continue to enrich our society.

That was Michael Marcus and the Jackie Byard Trio from their album Involution. You heard them doing Soul Train. And prior to that one, from an album entitled Kela Kelo, you heard So Long Seven, the group, doing Chicken Leg. And we started the whole thing off there with Robert Young singing out in front of the band, doing his version of Pennies from Heaven from the album In the Key of Frank. Now, before we keep going here on the Swing Shift, I should let you know that, as was the case in the first hour, this second hour of Swing Shift is brought to you by The Basement, a staple in Saskatoon's live music scene for over 40 years. The Saskatoon Jazz Society hosts a wide range of performances, from jazz and blues to acoustic, folk, and more. Enjoy Piano Fridays every week from 4:30 to 7 p.m. with free live music. And if you were listening about an hour ago, I said I wasn't sure if there was anything going on from July through August. And I did check the website, and there is indeed one more performance this evening. Dawn Griffith sits down at the Yamaha S6 Grand Piano at 4:30 p.m., so late afternoon rather than this evening, to sing and play three sets of blues, ragtime, classical, boogie-woogie, rock, jazz, and pop standards. So there you go. Possibly your last chance to get in on Piano Fridays for the season. And find The Basement at 202 4th Avenue North. Okay, we are going to keep things going here on The Swing Shift. And up next, from the In Charcoal and Crimson album, this is Rubén de Toledo, and here comes Sirens.

0: Well, that was All Things Being Equal Are Not by Curtis Lundy and the group from the album Against All Odds. And prior to that one, In Charcoal and Crimson was the album. Rubén de Toledo was the name attributed to the group. And Sirens was the tune. Okay, we're going to take a break, listen to some words from our sponsors and some public service announcements. And then I shall return with the fourth quarter of the show.
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0: All right, here we go with the last quarter of the swing shift for this Friday of July 3rd, 2026, with me, your host, WBRP in Saskatoon, here on CFCR 90.5 FM, coming to you live from the Ron Spitzeri on-air studio. Well, starting off the last quarter of the show, we are going to go to Jeff Healey and the group from their album Among Friends. Here comes Wrap Your Troubles in Dreams.

Well, from the artist Kai the Tree in the album Cat Mask, you heard Never Left. And because it's not just Jazz Bingo today, but a little bit of Jazz Chaos, we did two in a row from the same album, Arnhurst there. And prior to that one, you heard The Taxidermist. And kicked off the whole trio of tunes with Jeff Healey and the group from his album Among Friends. You heard Wrap Your Troubles in Dreams. Okay, I am going to get going on the last two bits of music for the Swing Shift for Friday, July 3rd, 2026. I am your host, WBRP in Saskatoon, here on CFCR 90.5 FM. And wrapping up the show, you're going to hear first something by Keeley Smith and the group from their album Swing, Swing, Swing. You're going to hear Yeah, Yeah, Yeah. And that will be followed up by the title track from Cellar Groove by David Fathead Newman and the Tilden Webb Trio. And that's it for me until I'm in for the regular shift on Tuesday. And I have a deep and abiding faith that somebody will be along for 4 p.m. and Canadian Waves. That's it for me. So here we go with the jazz.

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2: 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My name is Sienna and I will be your host for the next hour. We are going to start things off with Apartment by Life in Vacuum off of their album All You Can Quit.

Out of Montreal, that was Lung Butter with their song Solar off of their album Honey. I highly suggest giving them a listen. They got some cool music. They do the sing talking that I'm a big fan of, if you can't tell. Before that, we had Twisted Fate by Black Baron. Before that was Spit Gifting by New Sensei. Before that was Backbone by Shallow North Dakota. And starting off our hour of Canadian Waves was Apartment by Life in Vacuum. Next up, we've got Relax by Subcell.

0: That was Trasher by Hooded Fang. For that, we had Pursuit of Happiness by Pryors. Before that was Only Love by Sun Glaciers. And starting off that chunk of songs was Relax by Subcell. It's a couple minutes before 4:30, so we're going to take a break, hear some words from our sponsors. But just a reminder, you're listening to Canadian Waves on CFCR 90.5 FM.
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0: Hello and welcome back to Canadian Waves on CFCR 90.5 FM. My name is Sienna and I will be your host for the next 29 minutes. We're going to start off after the break with Glass Eye by Metz off of their newest album. Well, I guess it's not really that new. It came out in 2024, Up on Gravity Hill.

That was Speaking in Silence by Chinese Medicine. Before that was Bounty Men by Public Health. Before that one, we had Reaper by Vipers. And before that was Glass Eye by Metz. We've got a couple minutes for some more tunes before we go. Next up, we're going to hear Check Out by Pool Girl.

0: That was Rogue by Kingdom of Birds. For that, we had Words Fail by Sick Puppy. And starting off our last set of songs was Check Out by Pool Girl. That's all the time we have together, but I'll be back. Make sure you stick around because next up we've got The Buzz. Just a reminder, you're listening to CFCR 90.5 FM.
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0: Since 1988, Amigos Cantina has played host to the best shows in Saskatoon. Here's what's hitting the stage.
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0: There's Pub Stumpers trivia every Wednesday, and hey, while you're there, why not grab some of the Tex-Mex cuisine that's made Amigos Cantina one of Canada's best restaurants? So come on down to Amigos Cantina, 806 Dufferin Avenue.
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3: 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My name is Kathy. I'm here every week at this time to share tunes with you. Don't have any interviews today, but I'm going to feature some new music for you. Got some fun dancey ones, a little bit of rock, a little bit of folky kind of sound, so sit back, relax, and enjoy. I'm going to start with a song that actually just came out today from Lisa LeBlanc. She is from my home province of New Brunswick. And she is awesome. She is hilarious, but also an amazing singer. So this is her song called Whole Lot of Talkin' here on The Buzz.

All right, that was Mary in the Junkyard from their new album called Role Model Hermit, that we heard the song called Thou Shalt Sprout. That is a band out of Britain, and heard them on social media today and listened to them for a little bit and thought, you know, I'm going to share that. It's this like spooky, fun, indie sounding music. So I hope you enjoyed. In that last set, we also heard from Goldie Boutier, an artist out of Cape Breton who's honestly like exploded, and I don't mean physically. The listeners that she has around the world, she's going to Europe, and she's actually going to be in Saskatoon in August. If you want to check her out, she's going to be at Rotary Park, just across the bridge here from CSER. It's a good time, a very party fun kind of music, and more East Coast goodness. We also heard from the other coast as well in this set. We heard from Blonde Diamond and Dear Rouge with the song called Love is a Shadow. And we started the show off with some Lisa LeBlanc, as I mentioned, New Brunswick's own, with a whole lot of talking. We're going to keep right on rolling with the tunes. Thank you so much for tuning in to the Friday Buzz here on 90.5 FM CFCR. I'm Kathy. I'm your host every Friday at this time. Happy to be here and sharing tunes with you. Happy to see the sun out, too. It's peaking. It's peaking its way. It's going to make it, people. It's going to make it. It's going to be a nice July. I just have a feeling. I'm going to keep rolling with the tunes and play some Amber Days. This is a song called Present Tense here on the Buzz.

when we first got married and we were setting up our bank accounts and stuff, we knew that we wouldn't even bother getting checks because we knew that nobody would accept them. So we just didn't bother ever getting checks. To this day, I still don't have checks. It was so impacted me. To this day, I've never had a check.

0: home or whatever, but for 1 year we had to go to school in the shelter, and then they allowed us to go to Happy Thought or whatever, but I remember pulling in there. I don't know, but I just remember we weren't allowed off the bus. So that was grade 5 for me because, wait a second, I was in LEBO. LEBO was 1, 2, and 3, and then 4, 5, and 6, right, across the hall. It was just a two-room.
1: Oh, yeah.
0: So it must have been the junior high. 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
6: Yes, we have all sorts of awesome shows every day of the week, including Friday, like this one. And, I mean, toot toot, but I'm also talking about the one we just heard about on the commercial. Rusted Satellites. There's some great weekend programming that's very cultural and, you know, funky music and all that fun stuff. So you can always check out what our shows are on CFCR.ca, as well as upcoming events and fun stuff that's going on in the city. I am going to keep right on rolling and play some more music. Funny how that works. And I am going to start off this next set of music. Oh, actually, I'm going to recap what I played before the break. We heard Cheat Codes and Joy Oladokun with a song called Miles Away. And we also heard from Zune, the title track from his most recent album called Happy Thought School. And we heard as well from Amber Days with Present Tense from the album called On the Run. So the next song we're going to play is by Connor Price and La Russell. And this is Another Day in the Sun here on The Buzz.

All right, we heard just then from Courtney Barnett and her newest album called Tell Me How You Really Feel. We also heard from Julie Obey with a song called Nouveau Brunswick, which means New Brunswick. And that is from her newest album called Rural. Oh my gosh, rural in English, but I'm having trouble speaking the word French word for some reason. As well, we heard in that last set from Charlotte Cornfield with a song called Lucky from her most recent album called Hurts Like Hell. And we had a new song by Kenny Starr. Quite the powerful message, definitely. If you didn't hear it, and or you did hear the tail end of it or something, definitely check it out. It is a single called Destroyer. And I always love to hear from Kenny Starr. In that last set, we heard from an artist who's going to be here on July 11th, which is 8 days away. I was like, are we in July already? The album is called God Forbid a Girl Spits Out Her Feelings by Lolo, who's going to be at Amigos Cantina, as I said, on July 11th as part of TD Jazz Fest. And that is coming up real soon here, like right around the corner. And you can always check out online at tfcr.ca for upcoming shows, including what's coming up for Jazz Fest, and see what's going on. There's going to be lots of fun music going on pretty soon here. I'm going to squeeze in probably one or two more songs, probably one. This is a song from an album or from an artist who was just here, a band who was just here a couple weeks ago, Agine de Poitrine. I did not make it out to the show. However, lots of folks I know did, and I saw lots of fun pictures and videos on social media, and I guess it was a great show at Amigos. So here it is. Thanks so much for tuning in to the Friday Buzz. My name is Kathy. I'm here every week at this time. And as I wrap up, I just want to say thank you so much for tuning in. Take care of yourself and each other, and talk soon.

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10: Behind every farmer is commitment that starts before the world wakes up. 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
11: CFCR acknowledges that we broadcast from Treaty 6 territory, the homeland of the Cree and Métis nations, and the traditional territories of the Dene, Soto, Dakota, Lakota, and Nakota. We pray our gratitude to the First Nations and Métis people who have called this ancestral land home for generations and whose histories, languages, and cultures continue to influence our community. On a foundation of reconciliation, recognition, and respect, CFCR is committed to reaffirming relationships with one another and to establishing new ones.
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15: Hello, Saskatoon.
14: Hello. And you will hear from the gang, Craig and Hank and Brennan. Craig and Hank are talking about their great love for Larry David. Got a new show, so that's exciting for them.
15: Yeah.
14: I never got into him too much.
15: Still time.
14: There's still time. And they also both went and saw the new DC franchise Buster Supergirl.
15: Which I was surprised Brennan didn't go see, but maybe he'll talk about it next week.
14: Maybe.
15: He's going to talk about stuff this week that we mentioned last week.
14: A couple of weeks ago, we talked about Jay and Silent Bob's new comic called Jays of Future Past. It's a one-shot. He's going to delve a little deeper because he's a huge Jay and Silent Bob fan.
15: Yeah, and he's had longer to marinate on it. We just kind of mentioned that we thought it was good.
14: Yeah.
15: So you can find out more.
14: You can. We are going to talk about a book and a movie and a TV show.
15: Yeah. We got a little bit of...
14: We got it all.
15: Yeah, even except for the comics. But, you know, we'll have more of those next week.
14: There was some good stuff. The facsimile for 8-Ball, like the first 8-Ball came out. So this is my very favorite comic book of all time. Yeah. Of all comic books.
15: Right. So read it if you haven't.
14: So if you can't...
15: And buy it if you haven't.
14: I bought a few copies to, like, craft with. Because, like, I want to, like, wallpaper a wall or something with
15: sure.
14: it. Because it's, like, it's so good.
15: The 8-Ball wall.
14: The 8-Ball wall. So we'll see if I can make that come to fruition. But go and pick this up. It will change your life. It changed my life. It really did.
15: It's like, probably why we're so into comics.
14: It is the reason why why we are so into comics.
15: And it's the reason why we won't put up with anybody saying anything bad about comics.
14: Because
15: it proves all that stuff wrong.
14: And it also sets the bar incredibly high.
15: Yeah, really does.
14: Though I am less discerning. I do like crap.
15: Well, and it was only the beginning of like a Daniel Klaus career that like is still amazing.
14: He is incredible. I love him. He is my favorite creator. And yeah, there's an item on eBay right now, an Hermes scarf that's like usually $4,000 and you can never find them. But